Jesse Kelly Show, final hour of the Jesse Kelly Show on a wonderful Wednesday, a hump day. So we're going to have all kinds of stuff that we have to get to this hour. We're going to talk about what the census found. Surprise, surprise, foreigners voting in the elections. Communists are almost always rich kids. What's that about? We'll discuss it. A sharp decline in America's support for India. All that, I'll get to a bunch of emails, so much more coming up in the final hour of the Jesse Kelly Show on a Wednesday. In fact, I want to begin actually with this one. Jesse, I'm a 56-year-old, to recap before I go to the email, Tiana Desher, joined us last night. She's one of these economic brain types. That's why I wanted her to come on. And she dropped a bomb on the show. Just absolutely dropped a bomb. Here was the bomb she dropped. Social Security. The way the laws are written, right? She wasn't advocating for or against this. She was saying, the way the laws are written, when Social Security becomes insolvent, 2032, I think she said maybe 2033, but 2032 will go with that. If nothing is done between now and then everybody on Social Security, maybe this is you, is going to get a 24% reduction in their Social Security check. The reason I say that's a bomb is I have many people in my life who get Social Security. I know many people who need Social Security. We get emails all the time from people who, that's how they pay their bills. If it's not their only source of retirement income, it's a big chunk of it. And all of a sudden, reducing that by 24%, by a quarter, basically, that is gigantic. Now, combine that with the knowledge that nobody in Washington, nobody has the courage to discuss this issue. And they don't want to discuss it because it's the ultimate electoral pariah. If you so much as mention maybe reforming something in some way, you will lose your seat. It's the biggest guarantee to lose. So everyone's afraid to touch it, yet the math says this catastrophic event is coming, and it's coming soon. 2032, it's not that far away. It's soon. And so anyway, that's what came out last night. Back to this email. Jesse, I'm a 56-year-old electrician and have paid into Social Security for 40 years. I just heard your guest about the 24% cut. They are giving all this free stuff to other nations, immigrants, and citizens that don't pay anything in, and I'm about to lose my beeping retirement fund. My government has completely betrayed

0: FX is bringing back the Sons of Anarchy cast for a new show. The network has ordered Legends, a limited series that brings back much of the outlaw biker drama's original crew, including Charlie Hunnam, Ron Perlman, Katie Sagal, Maggie Siff, and Tommy Flanagan. FX says the series follows the cast as they reunite at a fan convention more than a decade after the show ended, when a real-world threat takes place. Hunnam developed the show with Jonathan Groff. I'm Tammy Trujillo.
1: I'm Dan Watkins. The quick check of the stories trending on WBZ News Radio 1030. The state's highest court rules that the renovation of Boston's White Stadium can continue. U.S. News and World Report once again has Massachusetts at the top of the list for the state with the best public high schools. More cities and towns across the state are banning Bitcoin ATMs as Beacon Hill considers a statewide ban. The Sudbury and Wayland communities are in mourning following a tragedy at a Metro West summer camp this week. The young camper who was struck by a tree has died. WBZ's Madison Rogers reports.
2: An 8-year-old boy from Sudbury passed away at Mass General Hospital after two trees came down, one knocking over the other, and he and a counselor were hit at the YMCA's Camp Chicamee in Wayland. That counselor has since been released from the hospital.
1: And the Red Sox lose to the Diamondbacks 7-6. They'll look to bounce back Friday night against the Giants. I'm Dan Watkins.
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0: Texas and Minnesota. And the question now is, should an ICE agent be extradited to Minnesota to face trial? Good morning, Cooner Country. Okay, my friends, you want to talk about a battle royale, a clash of wills. So here is now the absolute latest on a extremely important case. The left, especially sanctuary state governors, sanctuary city mayors, this is the case now that they want. They want to make an example of ICE agents. They want to unleash a witch hunt to go after ICE agents, send them to prison, and essentially destroy the morale and effectiveness of ICE by trying to hold them, quote unquote, accountable simply for doing their job. Here is now the absolute latest. Earlier this year, as you know, ICE conducted multiple immigration crackdowns in Minneapolis-St. Paul and that greater area in Minneapolis-St. Paul. Governor Tampon Tim Walz did everything he could to obstruct and block it, including inciting people to confront ICE agents. If you remember what he said, ICE is going door to door asking them to rat out neighbors who could be, quote, people of color, unquote. It was a blatant lie. And it was an incitement to panic and to hysteria. And then you add to that that boy mayor, Jacob Frey of Minneapolis, who every day took to the TV screen or even out on the streets in a bullhorn saying block ICE, obstruct ICE, report on ICE, prevent them, hinder them from doing their jobs. Well, in one of these immigration crackdowns, several ICE agents led by Christian Castro, he's from Texas, but he was working obviously with other ICE agents in a massive operation up in the Minneapolis area. They were trying to apprehend an illegal Venezuelan alien, a criminal Venezuelan illegal alien. He refused to follow orders as they pulled him over, ran to his apartment complex where he was with another illegal alien, a 17-year-old. ICE pursued both of them. They apparently then, one grabbed a shovel, the other one grabbed a broom handle and attempted to assault these ICE agents. By the way, a shovel can potentially kill you. You smash somebody with a shovel in the face or in the head, you can either do severe brain damage or kill that person. Anyway, in self-defense, ICE agents had to discharge their weapon and they hit the 17-year-old in the thigh. Didn't kill him. I want to stress this. Didn't even permanently maim him or cripple him or shot him in the leg. And by the way, don't these protesters, these anti-ICE activists always say, well, if you're going to shoot him, don't shoot him in the chest or in the head or in the heart or the critical mass. Shoot him in the leg. Okay, they shot him in the leg. Well, that wasn't good enough. Keith Ellison, the radical left-wing attorney general, Tampon Tim Walz, now said they claim that they never did use a broom, they never did use a shovel, that apparently ICE agents, they claim, are lying. And so they have charged Christian Castro with four counts of second-degree assault and one count of making false statements about a crime. They have issued an extradition request to Texas Governor Abbott. Christian Castro was arrested earlier this year. Minnesota wants to try him in Minnesota. They arrested him in Texas. Christian Castro is currently right now sitting in jail waiting to see his fate, whether he will continue to be detained or will he be extradited to Minnesota to face trial. In Texas, once you're detained for 90 days and you're not extradited or you're not going to be facing any further charges or you're not going to be sent to a state to face charges, you are then released. So next week, the 90 days are up. Christian Castro could easily be released. The sheriff that is holding him in his jail says, we're going to release him next week. Governor Greg Abbott says, we don't want to extradite him to Minnesota. We're going to release Christian Castro next week. So, Attorney General Keith Ellison, backed by that crazy moonbat governor of Tim Walz in Minnesota, have now taken Texas to court. They have sued Texas, saying now they must be compelled to extradite Christian Castro. If a judge says yes, it's most likely there's nothing Abbott can do, and Christian Castro will be sent extradited to Minnesota, in which I'm telling you, they're going to find him guilty. Not because he is guilty, because this is a political witch hunt. They want to get this ICE agent to make an example of this ICE agent that they vowed, Ellison, Frey, and Walz, that they're going to make ICE pay for daring to go into their state and start arresting, detaining, and deporting criminal illegal aliens. And so by putting Castro in prison, they believe this will deter ICE and make it almost impossible for them to go after other criminal illegal aliens for fear now that they could be arrested as well. Listen now to Keith Ellison saying, we've now sued Governor Abbott. We've taken him to court. We want him to sign that warrant, execute the warrant, and send Christian Castro to us. Where then the mob, we in our court system, are going to throw that man behind bars and lock him up for the rest of his life. Roll cut 7, Mike.
1: I informed him that if he did not sign the rendition warrant by the end of the day, yesterday, I would sue to compel him to do so. Governor Abbott did not respond. Christian Castro is still not here to face justice. Therefore, this morning, my office filed suit asking the federal court in Texas to require Governor Abbott to sign the warrant to block to sign the warrant and to block the Cameron County Sheriff from releasing Castro until Minnesota law enforcement can arrive there to physically transport Castro here to face the charges laid against him.
0: I mean, this is sickening. I mean, this is really sickening. Now, on many levels. Now, by the way, you're going to say, many of you are going to say, well, who the hell prosecuted Castro? Right? Christian Castro, this ICE agent. It is a George Soros-funded prosecutor, Mary Moriarty. And she went after him under orders from Soros and Walz and Ellison. And they want to get him. It's a witch hunt. This is an absolute witch hunt. Make no mistake about it. And as I said earlier, they charged him with 4 counts of second-degree assault, 1 count of falsely reporting a crime. They're claiming that these people never used a shovel, never used a broom handle. Now, remember, they were both. Now, Walz and Ellison are claiming that these two Venezuelans are legally in the United States. The federal government, federal authorities, the Department of Homeland Security are saying that's a lie. Both of these Venezuelan migrants are illegal aliens. They have no business being in America. And as I said earlier, one of them, the older one, not the one that was shot, the one that was shot is 17 years old. The older one was literally wielding a shovel and he was trying to assault ICE officers. The other guy was wielding a broom. And so as they, you know, these guys are swinging away at him, they shot the younger one in the leg. Non-fatal shooting. I want to stress that. Now, what is clear is that Ellison and Waltz have said repeatedly that they're going to make an example. They're going to make an example of Christian Castro. They want to hang an ICE agent. They want to punish an ICE agent. They want to send an ICE agent into prison. Not because he's done anything wrong, but because they want to make an example of ICE so they never dare to go into another sanctuary city or another sanctuary state. That's what this is now all about. I have more to say on this, but what I want to ask all of you, should this ICE agent be extradited to Minnesota, or should Governor Abbott continue to protect him and hold the line? 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
4: The Thursday morning commute now officially underway across the Boston area, starting south of town as we always do. Expressway North, stop and go. East Milton Square up to Southampton Street. The HOV lane, you're backed up near the exit. 16 minutes into Boston. Driving on the lower 93 southbound, reduced speeds passing Route 24 and Randolph. 24 north to tap the brakes, the Randolph merge. 95 north a bit slow at the ramps. 128 and 93 in Kenton. Looking north of the city, 93 southbound, slowing 495 and Andover to Route 133, Sullivan Square, Charlestown to the Leverett Connector. 3 south reduced speeds, reaching the ramps to 120 in Burlington. Route 1 south, a light cycle delay at the Jug Handle and Peabody. 495 southbound, there's a truck smoking in the right lane after Route 150 in Amesbury. The fire department is on scene. Coming into downtown, the Tobin Bridge, you're currently backing up toward the Chelsea Curves. The Zakin Bridge, a bit busy into the O'Neill Tunnel. Leverett down ramp filling at the Tobin Merge. Airport tunnels, River Roads off to a good start. Route 1A southbound, brake lights begin. Suffolk Downs heading down to Logan Airport. Traveling Metro West right now, the Mass Pike, there's nothing in your way from 120 to Logan Airport. It's about a 15-minute trip. Checking the MBTA. 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
3: Now, the Long Home Weather Channel forecast.
5: See, on and off again, rain chances the rest of the week, with the best rain chances landing on later Saturday, perhaps. So if you have outdoor plans, maybe a barbecue.

0: Republicans bulldozer cleaning up the liberal bull. Okay, my friends. So, Governor Greg Abbott, again, it's like a Texas standoff, is telling, he's basically telling Tim Tampon, you know, Tampon Tim Walz and, you know, Attorney General Ellison, go fly a kite. Forgive me, blank off. We're not going to hand over this ICE agent. Absolutely not. Now, he's sitting in jail. The poor guy is sitting in jail. Okay, Christian Castro. And Abbott's saying, we're not going to hand him over to you because we think this is, in fact, we know this is a political stunt. You're just trying to appease your rabid anti-ICE mob that you guys have been inciting there up in Minnesota. And you want a scalp, any scalp. And now you're looking to go after this agent and make him the scapegoat. Well, I'm not going to do that. I'm not going to feed your witch hunt. And this is clearly a political witch hunt. So Abbott and the people of Texas are standing with Abbott. So Abbott and the sheriff in the local county jail, has also the sheriff has also come out and said to the Minnesota law enforcement, send in the National Guard. You really want him that bad? Send in the Minnesota National Guard and you'll see the kind of reception you're going to get in Texas because every second Texan is armed. So you guys keep it up. Don't expect us to fold on this. Now, I think everything's going to come down to what the federal judiciary, what a federal judge decides. And this actually may even go all the way to the Supreme Court. It's that kind of a high profile case. I want you to listen now to Ellison, because Ellison is pressing very hard. This is Minnesota's Muslim Attorney General. By the way, pro-sanctuary city, pro-sanctuary state. He's the one that said repeatedly, along with Walz, we want you out of Minnesota, even if you're here to capture illegal alien murderers, rapists, or child molesters. We don't care. Get out of Minnesota. Now, he wants that ICE agent. Roll cut 7A, Mike.
1: The court has the authority to order the governor to and the sheriff to do this. The 1987 Supreme Court decision that I referenced earlier, known as Puerto Rico versus Branstead, affirmed the principle that states must honor each other's rendition extradition requests and asserted that the federal courts have the authority to compel states to honor each other's extradition requests.
0: Okay, there's a problem, and there's an obvious one, which is, and this is what the Department of Homeland Security is saying, this is what the Trump administration is saying, and this is why Abbott, it's one of the reasons,

0: Abbott is telling Minnesota to go fly a kite. You don't have jurisdiction here. The ICE operations in Minnesota were federal law enforcement operations. And so this ICE agent is a federal law enforcement who is conducting a federal law enforcement operation against illegal sanctuary cities, illegal sanctuary states who were protecting and shielding illegal aliens, criminal illegal aliens, who had no business being in the United States to begin with. And the Department of Justice and DHS looked into these accusations that this was an unjust shooting, and they cleared Christian Castro. They said, so basically, you're not, you know, stay in your lane. We conducted an investigation. If there was to be any charges filed, it would have to be at the federal level, not at the state level. And we looked into it, and we're telling you this was a lawful shooting. He shot him in the leg, which is what all of you in Minnesota were saying. If there's going to be a confrontation, shoot him in the leg. Okay, so they shot him in the leg. But no, that's not good enough. Now you want to try to send them in, you know, destroy this man and put him behind bars for decades because he dared to do his job and try to deport illegal aliens who shouldn't be here and B, were waving shovels and broomsticks to try to smash over the head of ICE agents. Now, Ellison, listen to this. This is going to blow your mind. Only a liberal. Only a Chris in Gloucester or a Bill in Sudbury. I'm serious. Only a crazy moonbat. This is liberal moonbat logic could think like this. This is Ellison saying, well, you know why we're suing now and trying to force Abbott's hand and, you know, compel an extradition because the 90 days is going to be next week. And apparently Christian Castro, the ICE agent, Agent Castro, has a girlfriend in Mexico. And he's being held in a Texas border town in a jail. And listen to, so you know what Ellison's arguing, right? He gets out next week. He could skedaddle off to Mexico. He could be with his girlfriend in Mexico. And then we'll never be able to catch him. It's either now or never. Roll cut 7B, Mike.
1: The urgency of this filing is that Texas law imposes a 90-day limit on the detention of fugitives awaiting extradition. This means that as early as August 26, a week from tomorrow, 90 days after he was first captured and detained, Christian Castro could walk free from jail in Texas and flee justice in Minnesota, including by leaving the country. In the last 5 years, Governor Walz has honored all 21 of Governor Abbott's requests to extradite fugitives to Texas. In that same period, Governor Abbott has honored 11 of Governor Walz's requests to extradite fugitives to Minnesota until today.
0: That's because they were all criminals. This is an innocent man, a federal law enforcement agent, who you're just trying to crucify because he did his job. That's the fundamental difference. But this is the mind bender. So the same Democrats, listen to this, who constantly say, no, illegal aliens, we're never going to release them. No. We're never going to hand over criminal illegal aliens to ICE. No, they can be released immediately. What, 90 days? Rapists, murderers, child molesters, drug dealers, human traffickers. No. We're not going to hold them for ICE in prison or hold them in a county court. They are released immediately. But this ICE agent, hey, he may get out of jail. He may be released.
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0: 6:34 on the great WRKO. Jeff Cooner, Boston's Bulldozer. 617-266-6868 is the number. Okay, I want to ask all of you, the great audience of Cooner Country, I want to ask, what do you think now should happen to Agent Christian Castro? Should he be released next week after the 90 days? He's been detained, apparently in a jail, just sitting there. Is it time for him to be released? Do you think Governor Abbott should honor Minnesota's extradition request and send him back to Minnesota to face a trial, which I think will clearly be rigged against him? I think there's no question he's not going to get a fair trial in Minnesota. Ellison is guaranteeing a conviction. Walt says he wants a conviction. Frey says he wants a conviction. The anti-ICE mob. I'll be shocked if this guy even makes it to court, because I think they're going to hang him from a lamppost, to be honest. So, you know, should he be sent, and can he get a fair trial in Minnesota? I say absolutely not. To me, there's no question. What did he do wrong? They were interfered with by two Venezuelan illegal aliens in the midst of a crackdown, who were wielding shovels and broomsticks at him, and they fired in self-defense. They shot one guy in the leg, and end of story. Don't resist arrest. Don't interfere with an arrest, and don't pick up a potentially deadly weapon and try to, you know, chop somebody's head off with it. And then you're not going to get shot at. I'm sorry. What's the issue here? So to me, he should never have been charged with any crime. And if we're going to start, just think of the implications of this. If we're going to throw Agent Christian Castro under the bus, what do you think this is going to do to morale for ICE agents all over the country? So you mean to tell me if there's any kind of an incident or altercation and I have to defend myself, then what? I could go to jail simply for defending myself because the Department of Justice doesn't have my back? Because Department of Homeland Security and ICE doesn't have my back? And red state governors don't have my back? Well, if nobody's got my back, why the hell should I go in and put my neck on the line? That's what many ICE agents are going to conclude, rightly. And this is why this case is so high profile, because the left knows exactly what's at stake. If they throw Agent Castro under the bus, if they throw him to the wolves, then effectively they are going to sabotage and undermine ICE's ability to continue to conduct massive, important deportation operations. And that's why I stand with Agent Castro all the way. Agree, disagree, 617-266-6868 is the number. Before I go to the phone lines, this is from Larry on Messenger. Jeff, so let me get this straight. Democrats will release illegal criminals to prevent ICE from detaining them. But they're calling foul for Republicans wanting to release this innocent ICE agent. Yes. I'm sorry, either you laugh or you cry. So, you know, mass murderer, MS-13 gangbanger, child rapist. They release. No, we're not waiting for ICE. What? By the way, as Abbott said, if you had just honored the ICE detainers, then none of this would be going on, because we'd get them in a courtroom or in a prison or whatever, and this wouldn't be happening on the streets where we're trying to arrest them, because you won't honor an ICE detainer, and so you're just letting these dangerous criminals out on the streets. But no, you see, they can release the most dangerous illegal alien criminals on the face of the earth. No problem. but now Abbott won't release one ICE agent to appease a political witch hunt. And all of a sudden now, we got to go to the Supreme Court. 617-266-6868. Angelo in Rockland. Thanks for holding, Angelo, and welcome.
1: Morning, Jeff.
0: Hi,
1: yeah,
0: Angelo.
1: It's unbelievable. We have to support that agent. He's working within the rights of the American laws and citizens. These people are illegal aliens. Not only that, Tim Walsh and the rest of, I don't know what you'd call them. I'd call them treasonous, because what they're doing is they're abating proxies that are against America. They're here, they're fighting against us, and they're actually doing a lot worse than ICE is doing, because they're twisting our own laws to protect these criminals and these people that hate America. The government has to move in, Jeff, I think, to reverse the role here and make a stand against the people who are abating these enemies within. We're fighting the terrorist regime overseas right now. I'd turn the military around, go into Dearborn with C-1, everything, boss them out. Don't hurt no one. Just get them in. No rights. There's no rights when you're an illegal or you're against our country. They're against us, this radical, I'll say it, Islam. They hate us. People, get it through your head. They're killing us with kindness, and the laws are protecting them. And then when they take over, your head's on the block if you don't assimilate. They will not assimilate to America. Ask any veteran that put their lives on their line and saw their brothers and sisters lose their lives doing so. People are pampered here, have no clue what's going on. And they're not going to wake up till their families' heads are on the line and they're beheaded in front of them. Then they're going to say, oh, my God, Angelo from Rockland and all these other people that are telling the truth, the ugly truth. We have to get these people out. Look at Laura, our governor, what she's doing. You can have a baby, it's breathing, and then bang, it's in the meat grinder. Are they gone? I'm not the most religious person in the world, but I do believe in God. But give that baby up for adoption. Do the right thing. Fight for America. It's going to get to the point where it might be in the streets. I hope not. Do it by pen, but I think,
0: well,
1: get
0: look,
1: them the
0: Angelo, get them the hell out. Oh, I'm with you, Angelo. Look, this is what's amazing. You know, Ellison is like, well, we're going to go get them. If Texas won't hand them over, we're going to go get them. And I'm like, I don't know if they're smoking drugs up there in Minnesota. So you're going to send in what? Minnesota, what, law enforcement? Like, no, I mean, like, that's what Texas is saying. What, you're going to send, what, the Minnesota National Guard? Like, are you serious? What, you're going to try to go into the local county jail in Texas where he's being held? And what, you're going to shoot your way in and grab him and put him in handcuffs and, what, put him in a tank and then, or in an airplane or a helicopter and fly him out? Like, we're not going to let you come in and raid a Texas jail. But this is how obsessed they are with hating ICE and with coddling and protecting criminal illegal aliens. And look, they want to abolish ICE. And if they can't abolish ICE, they want to break the back of ICE. And this is how you do it. These trumped up, it's lawfare. These trumped up political charges to go and put innocent agents in jail.
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5: Checking the right north of the city, 93 southbound slowing 495 in Andover to Dascom Road, Route 62 in Wilmington to Concord Street, Roosevelt Circle, Medford to the Lever Connector, State Line to Boston, 34 minutes, 128 southbound crowded from Walnut Street, Linfield, Washington Street, Woburn, Route 3 Burlington, down to Routes 4 and 225 in Lexington. 3 South reduced speeds from Route 129 in Chelmsford down to Concord Road, Bill Ricka, slogan at the ramps to 120 in Burlington. Route 1 South, a light cycle delay at the Jug Handle at PVD. 495 southbound disabled truck after Route 150 in Amesbury has been cleared. South of Town Expressway North, bumper to bumper, Adams Street to Southampton Street. The HOV lane backed up near the gas tank. 23 minutes into the city, Route 3 northbound has delays from the Bergen Parkway and Braintree trying to get to the split. Lower 93 North backing up Route 37 in Braintree to the expressway. Lower 93 South reduced speeds passing Route 24 in Randolph. 24 North, that's sluggish. Harrison Boulevard, Avon, Route 139 in Stoughton. 95 North slows passing 295 in Attleboro, getting up to the Mansfield Rest Area. Dedham Street over past Canton. The ramps at 128 and 93. Coming into downtown, Tone Bridge now backed up to Carter Street in Chelsea. The Zakin Bridge heavy and slow into the O'Neill Tunnel. Levert down ramp filling in from top to bottom. Airport tunnels backed up to Logan. Traveling on Route 1A southbound, there are brake lights currently from the Revere Butte Parkway trying to get down to Logan Airport. Traveling Metro West, Pike eastbound, congested Route 9 in Framingham, the Natick Service Plaza, and approaching 120 West and 495 at Logan Airport, 39 minutes. 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
6: A bad stretch of weather around through today and into tonight, but then the rain chances pick up some as we get to the weekend. Might want to have some backup indoor plans, especially for Saturday evening. Rest of today, we'll see a chance for a few scattered showers. Most of us, I think, stay dry. Some cloud cover is going to linger, highs in the low 80s. Some scattered rains around through the evening, then gradually decreasing clouds, a low in the mid-60s. Sunny, light north winds on Friday, a high of 76. And on Saturday, some scattered rain showers possible. Not raining all day, but the rain chance is there, highs in the mid-70s. Rain is very likely Saturday evening between about 10 p.m. and midnight, low 67. Sunday, a chance for a few scattered rain showers throughout the day, otherwise partly sunny with highs in the upper 70s. I'm meteorologist Mark Thibodeau from the Weather Channel on the Voice of Boston, AM 680 WRKO.
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0: Texas versus Minnesota. It's a Texas standoff, my friends. 6:49, almost 6:50 on the great WRKO. Jeff Cooner, Boston's Bulldozer, 617-266-6868 is the number. You know, best audience in the business. I know I say it all the time, but honestly, it's true. I don't know what else to tell you. So I want you to listen to this. By the way, the text machine on fire, 70470. Okay, this is from 781. Jeff, why is Christian Castro in jail? Why didn't Texas Governor Greg Abbott tell Minnesota, I can't read this on the air, to F themselves right from the get-go? Christian Castro should get a promotion and a medal. And Texas should charge Waltz, Ellison, and that boy mayor from Minneapolis with obstructing a federal operation and extradite them to face trial in Texas. You know, I've been the whole time I'm reading these stories, watching all these news reports, because the story, it's one of the biggest stories in the country. And I'm looking at this and I'm like, why is Castro in jail? Agent Castro. Sorry, whenever I think Castro, I keep thinking Fidel. You know, I'm like, every time you mention the word Castro, I'm thinking Fidel. So, but no, Castro is like Johnson or Smith. It's a big Latin name. I mean, many Latinos have the name, you know, from many different origins of different countries have Castro. But anyway, so I'm looking at it and I'm like, the guy's a hero. Like, what's he even doing in jail? He is part of a lawful federal immigration crackdown on illegal aliens. By the way, the fraud that they're finding in Minnesota now is, it's mind-boggling. We are looking at tens and tens and tens of billions of dollars outright stolen by illegal aliens and all allowed by Ellison and Waltz. I mean, these two men should be in jail, seriously. And he goes in, tries to arrest a dangerous criminal illegal alien from Venezuela. They pull out a shovel to try to take his head off, and other agents as well. He fires in self-defense, shoots the 17-year-old Venezuelan illegal in the thigh, not in the chest, not in the head. It's non-fatal. By the way, the bullet is out. He's fine. He's walking around. He's fine. And he's the one that's going to go to jail? What about Waltz for impeding and obstructing federal law enforcement and running an illegal sanctuary state? What about Ellison for upholding a sanctuary state and impeding federal law enforcement? Ditto for Jacob Fry, openly inciting obstruction and interference in federal law enforcement as they're trying to detain, capture, and arrest. These are people with detainers, wanted, dangerous, criminal, illegal aliens. So the hero, the man who's doing his duty and his job to protect us, the American people, and enforce the law, he's the one that's going to go to jail? Not these crooks and criminals and traitors in Minnesota? Like, the world is upside down. I'm sorry, it's completely upside down. I completely agree with 781. Castro deserves a back pay. He should be released immediately, okay? Back pay. Everything he's missed now, what is it, almost 90 days, 3 months? Complete back pay, a medal, and a promotion. This is from 617. Jeff, what Minnesota, Massachusetts, and Maine, as well as other sanctuary states and cities are doing, is nothing short of federal law nullification. By the way, that's what led to the Civil War. They were nullifying laws regarding slavery and the tariff, both the tariff and slavery. And by the way, it's, and 617 is right. It is. It's nothing short of federal law nullification. What Trump's attorney general needs to do is charge some of these leftist politicians with obstruction of justice. Bingo. Bingo. Todd Blanche should be, I don't care. Take your pick. You want Waltz? You want Ellison? You want Frey? You want Maura Healey? You want Michelle Wu? You want, just take your pick, because they're all doing it. And instead, it's the small fish, the good guy, who's now potentially going to take it on the chin. 617-266-6868 is the number. Okay, very quickly, this is from, again, Larry. Larry's on fire. When you're on fire, I'll read your messages even twice. So here's what Larry said, and I think he's dead on. Jeff, whatever happened to Tom Homan's assertion, the border czar, that those who impede will be arrested and prosecuted? Ellison and Waltz need to be visited by U.S. Marshals. Where is Attorney General Todd Blanche? He is no better than Blondie. That's pretty funny. He slow walks everything. You know, I got to say, look, I like Tom Homan. I don't want people to think I'm throwing, you know, him under the bus, because that's the last thing I would ever do. Or I think he's done great work. There's a lot of mass deportations going on. He's facing interference, obstruction, stonewalling, threats, intimidation everywhere he goes. But I don't know, man. He does talk a very big game. And sometimes I'm asking myself, is his bark bigger than his bite? Because he keeps saying, this won't stand, this won't stand. You know, this obstructionism and all these blue states. Yet the only guy that I see that could be going to jail now, seriously go to jail, is an innocent ICE agent who is just doing his job. So far, on Waltz, nothing. Ellison, nothing. Frey, nothing. As I said, Wu in Boston, nothing. Healy, nothing. The governor of Maine, nothing. 617-266-6868. All right, let me ask all of you. I'm going to take some calls. Before I do, the Cooner Country poll question of the day, sponsored by Mario's. 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And I like it because it's a bit of a fun question. It's a serious question, but we're also having a little tongue-in-cheek, a little fun with it. Between Texas and Minnesota, who would you bet on to win a fight? In other words, if Minnesota sends in law enforcement to try to get Christian Castro, you know, as Mike said, almost like a Navy SEAL operation, and extricate him, you know, grab him from jail to extradite him back to Minnesota to face trial. And they got to go up against, you know, the Texas police, Texas sheriffs, maybe even the Texas National Guard. You know, if it comes to blows between Minnesota law enforcement and Texas law enforcement, who do you bet on to win in this fight? A, Texas. B, Minnesota. I'm with the old adage, the old saying, don't mess with Texas. To me, I think Texas would blow these Minnesota these Minnesota non-cops out of the water. Okay, but that's me. I would put my money on Texas. But I want to hear from you. Who do you think would win in any kind of a fight? Texas or Minnesota? A, Texas. B, Minnesota. You can vote on our webpage, wrko.com/Cooner. wrko.com/Cooner. KUHN as in national, ER. You can also vote via X. My handle there, all one word, at the Cooner Report. At the Cooner Report, KUHNER. Frank in Connecticut. Thanks for holding, Frank, and welcome.
1: Well, thank you, Jeff. But you already had mentioned my question. Why is this administration so afraid and reluctant to apply the law to people like Ellison, Waltz, and Fry, where it comes to massive fraud against the federal government? This just emboldens every nut job to go ahead and act upon their Bob's wishes.
0: Frank, I mean, I know the answer, but I shake my head as I give the answer because I don't think it's a justifiable answer. But the answer is they fear the media Democrat narrative that he's a dictator and that this narrative has taken hold over such large chunks of our population that if he goes to arrest a Democratic lawmaker or a governor or a mayor that or an attorney general like Ellison, then they're going to say, you see, we're, you know, it's at the end of Weimar. And now the beginning of the dictatorship phase. And, you know, we told you he was authoritarian. We told you he was a fascist. We told you he was Hitler. We told you he was Putin. And so I think they're afraid that it's going to get very ugly on the streets. And it got very ugly up in Minnesota. Alex Preddy, Renee Good were shot. You had ICE agents that were beaten. Many of them severely beaten, sent to the hospital. Many ICE agents said it felt almost like a civil war at times when they were trying to implement their ICE, you know, their crackdown and their arrests and their enforcement operations. You had the mayor openly calling for open treason and subversion. There's no question. You had Walt saying, don't comply. Nobody comply. If you can, block them, obstruct them. That thing was a tinderbox. Trump had to make constant phone calls telling him you got to ratchet down the rhetoric, and they wouldn't. And Trump kept saying, what, you want a civil war? What do you want to do? You want state cops to start firing on ICE agents and then ICE agents to fire on state cops? And then you had Waltz come out and say, if you fire on state cops, we're going to call up the National Guard and have the National Guard fire on federal law enforcement. And then federal law enforcement responded saying, what, you want us to bring in the military? I mean, this is how ugly. We forget it now because, you know, the Iran war and so much has happened. But that was very ugly, what happened earlier this year in Minnesota. The Minnesota Democratic Party came as close to igniting a civil war since 1865. That rhetoric was so incendiary, so inflammatory, and they got Antifa, they got the anti-ICE mob out onto the streets, and what they wanted were dead bodies. They needed martyrs. And that's why they were urging them, interfere, impede, attack ICE agents, drive them out of every city, every town, and that's why idiots like Alex Preddy and Renee Good got killed. And this thing could have gotten very ugly very fast. So, I'm just judging by the reaction. I think there's like, well, no, if we go after these guys, you're going to see blood on the streets. And especially just before a midterm election, no way. So honestly, Frank, I think that's the reason why you're not seeing high profile arrests. Now, to me, that's inexcusable. When you see this level of fraud and corruption, this level of illegality, I'm sorry, this level of obstruction of justice and treason, how can you not arrest them? Especially when you know that Waltz is swimming in Tricom money. The entire Democratic Socialists of America, Congresswoman Luna blew the whistle yesterday, and I want to congratulate her. She said, I'm not alleging. I'm telling you, we have the goods. We have the receipts. The Chinese Communist Party is funding the Democratic Socialists of America. They are the American wing of Beijing. That's what they are. They are a treasonous fifth column in the United States. The CCP has bought up Tim Walz. It's been 20 years now. He's direct. He's acting on orders from his Chinese communist masters in Beijing. That's why he wanted to foment unrest. That's why he wanted to foment violence. Because China wants a civil war in America. They want us at each other's throats. They don't want us to enforce our immigration laws. And they want it to be American against American, red state versus blue state. And so I think Trump and the administration are afraid that if we arrest any of these, you know, crazy Minnesota radical Democrats, that this could get out of control. This could be the Fort Sumter where the whole thing goes kaboom. So to me, you arrest these people, you make an example out of them. But I'm telling you, Frank, that's the reason why they are petrified to put anybody in handcuffs. Now, I got to say this, though, about the left, Frank, and I'll give you the last word. They're not afraid to put Trump in jail. They didn't blink an eye when it came to Steve Bannon. Or, you know, his trade advisor, Navarro. Or, you know, or now, look at Christian Castro. An innocent ICE agent just doing his job and protecting himself. You know, as I said to Mike during the break, I said, Mike, I mean, this is going to be Christian Castro's argument if he goes to, you know, if he stands trial. So what am I supposed to do? Stand there and let this guy split my skull open with a shovel? Like, I got to what, die for an illegal alien? He had every right to defend himself, and he shot him in the leg. What's the problem? They're not afraid to indict. They're not afraid to arrest. They're not afraid to throw innocent people in jail just because they're the political opposition. We're petrified to indict and send people to jail who are guilty as sin. And that's why even when they're in the minority, they set the agenda. When we're in the majority, we're still on defense. Because as Newt Gingrich famously said, the Democrats play smash mouth football. The Republicans, well, they play badminton. Frank, final word to you.
1: No, you're absolutely right. But this just sets a precedent that shows anybody that they can get their way if they make enough noise. I mean, 2 days of martial law, get some bad press, but you clean up the entire mess, and they won't do it again.
0: Frank, I'm with you all the way. To me, that's what's killing us. We're not enforcing the law. You know, honestly, Frank, I find it funny because I keep hearing callers, and I understand the frustration. Please, I'm not criticizing this great audience. The last thing I'd ever do is criticize this great audience. But I get emails, texts, people on the phone even. We need to pass a law for this. We should pass a law for that. And I'm like, no, we already have those laws. We have the Communist Control Act. We have the McCarran Act in the 1950s. We have laws everywhere to outlaw the DSA, to outlaw the radical left, to outlaw communism, to put these treasonous sanctuary state governors and sanctuary city mayors in jail. We have all the immigration laws on the books that we need. If we just enforce the immigration laws, we don't have a problem in our country. So it's not new laws. We have all the laws. We just don't have the will to enforce the laws. See, it's a question of will. They have it. We don't. We're 80-20. I really want to, I'm telling you, on this issue, ask Americans. Are you with Christian Castro or are you with tampon Tim Walz? I'm telling you, it's 80-20. The country's with Christian Castro. But if you're not going to fight for Christian Castro, what's the point of being 80-20? If you outnumber people 4-1 on every issue, but you don't have the will to exercise that 4-1 advantage by using the law, and the other side, even though they're in the minority, are willing to fight, even though it's illegal, even though it's criminal, even though it's even treasonous, well, who's going to win? You know, as an historian, Frank, I'm telling you, I can cite you every revolution. The exception is the American Revolution, okay? Because that was majority in favor. But most revolutions in history, 99% of them, are not committed by the majority. They're committed by a militant minority. The Bolshevik Revolution, that was a militant minority, very small minority, took over Russia. The Nazis barely got 32% of the vote. Everyone says, you know, well, they won an election. Yeah, but it was a plurality. It wasn't a majority, far from it. But Hitler used that 32%, and he was willing to impose his will, and everybody else around him was a craven coward. I mean, I could give you more example. After, you think Fidel Castro had the people with him when he took Cuba? You think Mao had the people with him when he took China? No. So what I'm saying is, it's always a few exceptions, which is ours. Okay, and that was a pure majority revolution. Okay, but that's rare. Most revolutions, it's a militant, fanatical minority. And that's what the Democrats understand. Look, I can't stand Hassan Piker. He's their chief ideologist. Okay, Mr., you know, America deserved 9/11. You know, kill them all on the streets, murder them, just kill them all. Okay, the Islamo-communist. But he's a Maoist. He's read Mao and he's read Lenin. And he tells his followers, Lenin and Mao explicitly said, it's not the majority that matters. It's the minority who know how to use, quote unquote, the barrel of a gun. That was the expression. Power flows from the barrel of a gun. And so Hassan Piker says, if we're willing to be violent, even though we're a small minority, we can take over this country. And on that, and only that, yeah, he's right. 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
2: Now, WRKO traffic from the Cordell and Cordell Traffic Center.
3: Traveling into downtown Boston, the Towbridge inbound remains backed up toward Carter Street and Chelsea. The Zakim Bridge, there's company with you getting into the O'Neill Tunnel. Glover down ramp is filled in from 93 to Storrow Drive. Airport tunnel's backed up to Logan. Route 1A southbound brake light start at Bell Circle Revere trying to get down to the airport. Traveling Metro West, Pike eastbound congested route down in Framingham to the Western State Police Barracks, and after 128, getting over toward the supermarket overpass. North of town, 93 South, slowing Dasker Road and Andover to Route 125 in Wilmington, Route 62 to Concord Street, Roosevelt Circle, Medford to the Lever Connector. 128 southbound's crowded, Waller Street, Linfield to Washington Street, Woburn, Route 3 in Burlington, past Routes 4 and 225 in Lexington. 3 South, reduced speeds, 495 in Chelmsford, getting down toward Concord Road and Billerica, slogan at the ramps to 128 in Burlington. Route 1 South, a light cycle delay at the Jug Handle Peabody. 495 northbound below the speed limit from the crash in the left lane after Route 3 in Chelmsford, getting over toward Woburn Street and Lowell. South of town, Expressway North packed in Adams Street to Southampton Street. The HOV lane's backed up once you get near the gas tank at 25 minutes into Boston. Route 3 northbound, seeing delays after the Bergen Parkway in Braintree, heading up to the split. 193 north, backing up Route 37 in Braintree to the expressway. 193 south, reduced speeds, Route 20 Randolph to Ponkapog and Milton. 128 northbound's tied up 95 in Canton to Route 109 in Dedham. 24 north of sluggish, Harrison Boulevard, Avon to Route 139 in Stoughton, 95 north slows, 152 in North Attleboro to 495 Mansfield, then approaching the ramps to 128 and 93 in Canton. 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
2: Now, the Long Home Weather Channel forecast.
4: On and off again rain chances the rest of the week, with the best rain chances landing on later Saturday, perhaps. So if you have outdoor plans, maybe a barbecue Saturday evening, let's certainly keep an eye on things. Rest of your Thursday, a chance for a few showers, clouds on the increase, highs in the low 80s. And tonight, a few widely scattered rain showers around, otherwise just some scattered cloud cover, low in the mid-60s. Looks like a beautiful Friday. That might be the better night for outdoor plans, mostly sunny. Highs in the mid-70s, a few scattered showers possible very late Friday night, probably after midnight, lows in the mid-60s. Saturday, a few scattered showers, cloudy otherwise, high 74. Could be a pretty widespread rainfall Saturday evening, 10 p.m. to midnight or so, low 67. And again, maybe some scattered rain showers lingering Sunday, a high of 77. I'm meteorologist Mark Thibodeau from the Weather Channel on the Voice of Boston, AM 680 WRKO.
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0: 7:19 on the great WRKO. Jeff Cooner, Boston's Bulldozer, 617-266-6868 is the number. Andy in Milford, thanks for holding, Andy, and welcome.
1: Good morning, Jeff. Jeff, the this Christian Castro case, this needs to be stressed, and this needs to be said loud, and it needs to be said often. The states and the localities have no controlling legal authority over federal agents that are engaged in immigration enforcement. Matter of fact, the Supremacy Clause in the U.S. Constitution trumps both the states and the localities in this regard. And so there is that, Jeff. And also, Jeff, just everything that's going on with these sanctuary cities, with these sanctuary states, and the language out of Hassan Piker, Jeff, this is an insurrection. This is a rolling insurrection that's going on. 2024 presidential election, Trump returned to office with 312 electoral votes. All seven swing states carried. A popular vote mandate of 78 million Americans all across this country. And one of the main things that coalition voted for, Jeff, was mass deportations. Jeff, you had millennials and boomers standing side by side in that coalition. It was mass deportations. It was medical freedom. We wanted MAHA as part of that coalition. And I seriously believe what needs to happen now, Jeff, is President Trump and his team need to get ready to deliver a 1-2 punch. Number one, President Trump needs to declare the Insurrection Act. And he needs to aggressively move forward with these mass deportations. Every one of these sanctuary cities and sanctuary states, these judges, these mayors, these governors that get in the way need to be immediately arrested. These deep blue jurisdictions that are defying federal law, they need to be put under martial law for the time it's going to take to complete these mass deportations and get all these illegals out. They all got to go, Jeff. They all got to go home. Now, there is a legitimate counter argument as to what doing this would mean for the Constitution, what it would mean for our rights, and those are all very legitimate concerns. But, Jeff, we've got to also answer the question, what's it going to mean for both the Constitution

0: our freedoms if these Calhouns and all these deep blue jurisdictions are going to keep getting away with nullifying federal law.
1: Genius. Andy, I'm telling you, you're an absolute genius. You so hit the nail on today's call, it's not even funny. Right on the head. I mean, right on the head. No, Andy, look, the Constitution is a dead letter. It's a meaningless piece of paper. If these blue states, as you put it, going back to John C. Calhoun, a brilliant man. I mean, these people can't shine John C. Calhoun's shoes because I studied John C. Calhoun, a very literate man, a highly educated man, really, you know, a champion of the South in every way. But he was the one that came up with the theory of nullification, first for the tariff and then obviously eventually for slavery. And, you know, Jackson, it was Andrew Jackson that first said, we follow through with this guy nullifying the tariff and federal law. We don't have a country left. We don't have a constitution left. And that's eventually what Abraham Lincoln concluded. If we allow the South to basically say no, on many issues, federal law does not apply to our state, we're just going to completely willfully defy and ignore the federal government and the rule of law, well, we don't have a republic and we don't have a constitution. And that's what they're doing now. It's Calhoun, it's nullification. Instead of slavery, it's illegal immigration or illegal aliens. And again, it's all based on their power. Slavery was the key to their power then for the Democrats. Now illegal immigration is the key to their power now. And you're absolutely correct. Now, look, Andy, I understand the president is concerned. I would be too. Nobody wants a civil war, God forbid. He doesn't have to even arrest all of them. I mean, I know he should, of course. Honestly, I think, I don't know if it was Frank in Connecticut or someone earlier, but someone said, just arrest a couple. Like, just make an example out of them. And then they'll crumble, they'll wither away. Healy doesn't want to go to jail. Janet Mills doesn't want to go to jail. They're cowards. Waltz is a coward. Frey is a coward. Ellison is a coward. Gavin Newsom is a coward. You know, Pritzker in Illinois, he's a coward. They're cowards. You know, Michelle Wu here in Boston, she's a coward. You know, Mamdani, he's a coward. He couldn't last 6 hours in jail. So what I'm saying is, pick one. To me, the Minnesota troika, I mean, it's like on a silver platter. Waltz, Ellison, and Frey. I mean, you got them on a silver platter. They broke the law. They obstructed. They impeded law enforcement. I mean, you've got them six ways to Sunday. And now they're going after this poor innocent ICE agent on top of it all and starting a clash with Texas. I mean, they're begging to be arrested. So I would say, you know what? Take these three clowns down. And believe me, like a house of cards, the rest of them will just collapse. But you got to start pushing back. I don't know what they're waiting for. Honest to God, I don't know what they're waiting for. 617-266-6868 is the number. I'll tell you this. If they break on Castro and hand him over to the Minnesota authorities, the country is going to be seriously upset.
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20: Just before midnight on Saturday, February 19th, 2005, Danielle Imbeau and her friend Richard Patron left a crowded Philadelphia bar. 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
20: 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The FBI called it murder for hire.
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0: WRKO, Jeff Cooner, Boston's Bulldozer. 617-266-6868 is the number. Okay, I want you to listen now to Keith Ellison, that degenerate attorney general up in Minnesota, at his press conference. Listen to how defiant and how insistent Minnesota is. They want Christian Castro come hell or high water. Roll cut 7C, Mike.
1: Christian Castro has been charged with breaking the law in Minnesota. He must face justice in Minnesota. Governor Abbott should have granted Governor Wall's extradition request long ago and is required to do so now. I should never have to file this lawsuit, but I have done so today to protect the Constitution, the rule of law, Minnesota's rights, and the people of the state of Minnesota, and, of course, the fair administration of justice. Christian Castro is not above the law, and Greg Abbott isn't.
0: So, Castro is not above the law, and Greg Abbott isn't above the law. Okay, that's essentially his argument. His argument is these alleged crimes were committed in Minnesota, and so he should be tried in Minnesota under Minnesota law. Notice, though, this is the hypocrisy at the heart of all of this. And again, it's the kind of logic that only makes sense to a Bill in Sudbury or a Chris in Gloucester. An illegal alien is above the law. Those two Venezuelan illegals that were wanted by ICE, they're above the law. They can stay in our country. We can't, even though there's detainers on them. No. They cannot be arrested. They cannot be deported. They can defy and break our laws with impunity. And even then, when they're pursued by federal law enforcement, they can grab shovels and broomsticks and start trying to take your head off with it. Essentially assault federal officers. They're above the law. Illegals are above the law. That's the basis of sanctuary cities and sanctuary states. Tim Walz is above the law. Ellison is above the law. Frey is above the law. They can break our immigration laws, no problem. They can defy and obstruct federal law enforcement, no problem. They can aid and abet and harbor illegal aliens, no problem. They can illegally provide them with $60,000, $70,000, $80,000 worth of to each person, unlimited welfare, public Section 8, public housing, EBT cards, free health care, free education, social assistance that is being siphoned off for American citizens and legal residents, and illegally be given to all of these migrants. So they can commit crime after crime after crime, and they're always above the law. But suddenly now, Christian Castro, in legitimate self-defense during a legitimate law enforcement operation, no. He's not above the law. Hand him over to us. You know, or Abbott, who's protecting him. Oh, no. Abbott now, whoa, you're not above the law, buddy. Hand him over to us. Or we're going to send law enforcement and arrest you, too. Hey, you phony, you fraud, you. 617-266-6868. Mark in Medford. Thanks for holding, Mark, and welcome.
2: Good morning, Jeff. I know I'm calling late this week, but I'm recuperating from the festival over the weekend in the North End. I had to get my voice back.
0: So, well, we're happy. I'm just happy you called, Mark. Go ahead, my friend.
2: Well, first off, to answer your poll question, Jeff, well, the answer is obvious. It's Texas. I mean, think about it. What's Minnesota going to do, send thousands of Rosen Islands from the Golden Girls from St. Olaf, Minnesota? They'd get lost trying to get out of the damn state. Now, I got a couple of points here, Jeff. You and I are both 57 years old, okay? So we're old enough to remember, Jeff, when Barack Obama George Bush before him and Bill Clinton before him deported millions and millions of illegals. And not a word was said by the right, the left, the middle, or anybody else. But the Trump administration deports illegals, and all of a sudden, it's a problem. I mean, the bullcrap is so high now, Jeff, that you need hip waders to walk through it. I mean, am I right or am I wrong?
0: You're completely right.
2: And now, this Castro guy, this poor guy, did his job. And it's obvious, Jeff, we already know that the sheriff and Abbott are not going to throw him under the bus. They're not going to hang him out to dry. They already said, you ain't getting him. So you want to get him, you come and get him. And I have a funny feeling that they're going to find the evidence that they did come after him with shovels and broom handles. And if it goes to the Supreme Court, Jeff, I think that the Supreme Court's also going to tell Waltz to F off. I mean, here's a guy, Jeff, that should be in prison already, okay, for the millions and millions of fraud that he witnessed and that he probably took part in, okay, and he's not. So maybe it's time, they say they want to make Castro an example of, maybe it's time the DOJ and the DHS go to Minnesota and make an example of Waltz and that stupid prosecutor.
0: Oh, amen. Mark, absolutely. I mean, amen, brother. And look, I'm going to get into it just a little bit later in the show. But again, you're such a good caller. You always kind of preempt the show a little bit. You got to see what's coming, not just out of Minnesota, out of Maine. And again, it's involving the Somali community in both. Empty buildings. I don't mean one building. I'm talking building after building after building. Allegedly, listen to this. 36 home health care companies, 39 home health care companies, 28 home health care companies, 32 home health care companies. There's not a phone. There's not a desk. These buildings are completely empty. And they are charging hundreds and hundreds and hundreds of millions of dollars. Now, in total, we're talking billions upon billions. On Medicaid, Medicare, supposedly providing home health insurance or home care to people. And the whole thing is one massive freaking scam. And, you know, Mark, I swear, in the old days, how do I say this? When someone did a scam with federal money, you know, there's like a little bit of truth to it. Like, how do I say this? Like, I don't know, you didn't help out 100, say, patients. You helped out 10 patients. Right. You know, you charged for 100, but you only helped 10 and you're stealing on the other 90. They're so greedy. It's zero. Like, really, Mark, I would never, never think like this. And I know you wouldn't. But if you and I went into organized crime together and say, look, you know, we're not going to have an honest living. We're not going to make an honest living. We're going to be gangsters and crooks. And we're going to defraud the federal government. It's like taking money from taking candy from a baby. I'm telling you, you and I would say, well, you know, we got to have an office, right? I mean, we got to make it look legit, right? Yeah, of course. Okay, well, let's get a couple of desks, a couple of chairs, whatever. Even if it's blank paper, just have paper. You know, maybe a couple of cabinet files. You know, shutters. Sometimes you or me. You know, do I got to go today? Yeah, you got it. It's your turn, Mark. Okay, I open up the shutters. You know, it's some activity. Okay, let's help this person, this old folks home, whatever. They got access to certain home care, you know, whatever. Help with them, you know, taking a bath or dealing with their medications. So, but, you know, we're charging for 100, but we're helping like 5 or 10. But we would at least have the veneer of a company. No. Not with these Somalis and these other third world illegals. No phone, no desk. The offices empty, empty, empty, empty. And they're billing billions of dollars. Now, I'm telling you, it's now combined. J.D. Vance has said, we're looking now at least $1 trillion in fraud. $1 trillion.
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5: Looking out on Metro West, Pike eastbound congested, Route 9 in Framingham, the West State Police Barracks, 120, the Supermarket Overpass, Cambridge Street over the Fenway Park, 495 at Logan Airport, 43 minutes. Downtown, Tonebridge backed up to Carter Street, Chelsea. Watch out for a crash and emergency cutout on the center span. The Zakin Bridge a bit slow in the O'Neill Tunnel, Leverett down ramp filled in. As you go from end to end, the airport tunnels there backed up to Logan. North of town, I-3 South, slowing Commerce Way, Reuben at 128, Roosevelt Circle to the Leverett connector. State line of Austin, 41 minutes. 128 southbound, crowded Main Street, Linfield to Route 38 in Reuben, Route 3 Burlington, Trapillo Road, Waltham. 3 south, reduced speeds, 495 in Chelmsford, the Trouble Cove Road, Bill Ricka, slowing at the ramps to 128 in Burlington. Route 1 south, a light cycle delay at the Jugiano Peabody. 495 north, below the speed limit, Route 2 in Littleton to Route 119. Then from the scene of an earlier crash, after Route 3 in Chelmsford, getting over to Reuben Street, Lowell. South of town, expressway north of parking lot, Adams Street to Southampton Street, HOV lane backed up to the gas tank, 26 minutes into the city. Southbound expressway, busy Columbia Road to Freeport Street, 15 minutes, tunnel to the split. Heading on Route 3 northbound, delays begin in the area of the Bergen Parkway, Braintree, heading up to the expressway. Lorna 3 south, reduced speeds, Route 20 in Randolph to Ponkapog and Milton. 128 northbound is tied up 95 in Canton to Route 109 in Dedham. 24 north of Sluggish, Route 139 in Stoughton past the Horse Bridge. 95 north slows, 295 in Attleboro. Getting up to 495 in Mansfield, Route 140 in Foxborough, heading up to South Main Street in Sharon, and then again from the Dedham Road Pass in Canton, the ramps at 128-93. 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
4: The Long Home Weather Channel forecast.
6: A bad stretch of weather around through today and into tonight, but then the rain chances pick up some as we get to the weekend. Might want to have some backup indoor plans, especially for Saturday evening. Rest of today, we'll see a chance for a few scattered showers. Most of us, I think, stay dry. Some cloud cover is going to linger, highs in the low 80s. Some scattered rains around through the evening, then gradually decreasing clouds, a low in the mid-60s. Sunny, light north winds on Friday, a high of 76. And on Saturday, some scattered rain showers possible. Not raining all day, but the rain chance is there, highs in the mid-70s. Rain is very likely Saturday evening between about 10 p.m. and midnight, low 67. Sunday, a chance for a few scattered rain showers throughout the day, otherwise partly sunny with highs in the upper 70s. I'm meteorologist Mark Thibodeau from the Weather Channel on the Voice of Boston, AM 680 WRKO.
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0: 749 on the great WRKO. Jeff Cooner, Boston's Bulldozer. 617-266-6868 is the number. Okay, just very, very quick. I mentioned now the staggering amount of fraud that is now being exposed and unearthed by J.D. Vance's fraud task force. We're looking at maybe $100 billion just in Minnesota alone. They're saying California now, we're looking at hundreds and hundreds of billions of dollars. Now they're going into Maine, and the numbers there are staggering. You're looking at $1 trillion, and that's on the low side. Now, remember, everyone is talking, and rightly so. It's a huge milestone in a bad way, not in a good way. Yesterday now, for the first time ever, we are the world's most indebted nation. $40 trillion our national debt. Our national debt now has reached $40 trillion. It is a stunning number. It's a staggering number. It's almost hard to comprehend it. It is way more than our total gross domestic product. So our debt is now much bigger than our economy. Those are levels that you saw in Greece, in other countries who just had an economic meltdown. So it's dangerously high. We have a deficit this year of $1.6 trillion, and we still have another couple months to go. So we could hit $2 trillion in deficit spending just this year. The shocking thing is, if you look now in retrospect, knowing all of this fraud that has been taking place over the last 15, 20, 25 years, completely under the radar, undetected, covered up primarily by the Democrats, the level of fraud alone, we could balance our budget. You know, it's $1.6 trillion right now is the deficit. There's almost enough fraud to cover the entire deficit. If we just take care of the fraud, we practically have no deficit. And imagine that last year and the year before and the year before and the year before. I mean, I don't want to overstate the case, but it's almost as if, you know, I don't want to say all, but a good massive chunk of our national debt, a lot of it went to freaking fraud. That's how rampant and extensive and honestly egregious and disgusting it is. Now, very quickly, ABC News, I don't know who the hell ordered this. I don't know what the hell happened, but they said, look, there is just so much fraud in Maine, forgive me, because they're finding all this out in Minnesota, and now they're saying we're noticing something very similar happening in Maine. So the Maine Department of Health and Human Services, under Janet Mills, that fraud, says they're cracking down on fraud. And so I guess some enterprising reporter, one, the only one, said, well, let's just check it out if it's true. Is the Maine Department of Health and Human Services, are they really cracking down on fraud? Okay. So this one single ABC local reporter went to the first building and that she looked at. And this one building, allegedly on paper in the directory, says they have six home health care companies. Six. All are empty. Phone numbers disconnected. Now, in another building, she found 39 home health care companies in one building. All of them empty. Phones disconnected. Each company collecting one company. So you keep multiplying, collecting millions and millions and millions in taxpayer money. alleging that they were providing all kinds of they're driving people to the doctor. They're providing prescription medications to the elderly in their homes or apartments. None of this happened, but they billed the state government. Okay? Department of Health and Human Services. All of it paid in taxpayer money. Taxpayers are being robbed blind. Blind. Janet Mills knew about it, looked the other way. All of the officials in Portland knew about it and looked the other way because it was benefiting primarily the illegal alien Somali community. Waltz, as J.D. Vance said, it was all under his nose. Knew about, we're not forget millions. We're talking tens and tens of billions. Ellison met with these fraudsters. They got him on tape saying, you just keep contributing to my campaign coffers. I won't touch you guys as the attorney general. He's telling them, steal and defraud. Rob the taxpayers. But you keep making sure I get reelected. Jacob Frey, same thing. Now, by the way, I can't wait till they come to Massachusetts because I'm telling you, they are stealing here like it's going out of style. And by the way, a lot of it here, you watch, it's going to be through food stamps. For whatever reason, they've got a scam with food stamps that is costing us billions of dollars. Okay, now I can do this in blue state after blue state. Now, this is going to keep happening until politicians and these department heads, like Health and Human Services, start going to prison. Because I'm telling you, if they don't go to prison, it's just not going to stop. Why should it stop? Why would they stop? The illegals are getting rich. The politicians are getting kickbacks. They're getting rich. And the illegals use the money to pay off people to go vote. That's another scam they just found in Minnesota. It's a huge story. They got them on tape. It's $200 an illegal. $200, go vote Democrat. You, $200, go vote Democrat. You, but I'm not an American citizen. It doesn't matter. $200, go vote. And just keep them coming. Line, it's a huge line. 200 cash, 200 go, 200 go. Some of them so can't speak English, they write the name down on a piece of paper who they should check, like who to check off inside the polling place. So 200, small piece of paper to you, go, next. 200, small piece of paper, go, next. Yeah, that's why they don't want ICE going into Minnesota, especially Minneapolis, St. Paul. That's why they were lying and inciting and gaslighting all of these dumb idiot liberal activists. Go to the streets, obstruct, interfere, get in their faces. They're asking for people of color. This is racism, fascism. And these idiots, Listen to Greg Abbott saying, with the kind of fraud that is so rampant and prevalent in Minnesota that we know for sure, and you think I'm going to hand over a poor innocent guy like Christian Castro with the crimes that all of you have been committing? And you're lecturing us about the Constitution and the rule of law? Blank off. Seriously, I'm telling you, that's politely, diplomatically, that's essentially what Abbott is saying. You know, kiss my grits, as they would say down there. Roll cut 8, Mike.
1: Well, first of all, I don't trust Tim Walz on anything, let alone something like this. But listen, while they're making demands, I got a demand of my own. And that is, it's time for Minnesota to step up and repay the United States of America and Americans for all the fraud that they've committed in their state under federal programs. And I will not respond to them at all until they step up and do what's right and they acknowledge their fault and the fraud that took place, and they fully repay the United States of America for the fraud they committed.
0: I'm with you, brother. I'm with Greg, America is with you. It's not just Texas. America is with you, Greg, on this one. Vince in Utah, thanks for holding, Vince, and welcome.
2: Yeah, Greg Abbott, he talks a good game. He's a World Economic Forum guy. We know he kept that border open until the last possible minute when he had to close it with his Texas law enforcement. But I'm telling you, Jeff, man, federal law has already been nullified. It's just selective enforcement. And yeah, we're getting ripped off. I mean, you think about the taxes we pay. We pay like 50% of everything we bring in taxes, you know. And the only way this thing is going to end, I hate to say it, is people stop paying taxes. That's what we're going to have to do. We're going to have to nullify paying taxes to the federal government, because that's the only way we're going to stop it. That's the only way. And Trump, you know, Trump should just cut bait, you know. Fisher cut bait. My grandmother used to say something else. It was in related to sitting on the toilet. But,
0: yeah,
2: you know.
0: I know. Let's clean it up. Pee or get off the pot, right? Something similar to that. Yeah, my father used to use that phrase. And then I was reading, and you know, the expression was fish or cut bait. I go, oh, that's kind of what my dad used to mean, but this is such a nicer way of saying it. Yeah, pee or get off the pot. No, I hear you, Vince. Please keep going.
2: But you know, Trump should just resign like his hero Nixon. You know what I mean? He should just leave office now, because he's going to get his butt kicked in November. The writing is on the wall. Voter enthusiasm's in the toilet. Nobody cares because he's not living up to his promises. He's broken his promises, you know? And so he should just leave office and leave it to people that'll do it. You know what I mean? Because I tell you what, Jeff, you know what brings violence about? You know what causes violence? Indecision and cowardice. And that's what we're seeing right now. After all we've been through with the fake news media, you're telling me that Trump is afraid to exercise his presidential authority because they're going to call him a dictator? Are you kidding me? And that's why history favors the audacious. Trump has lost it. He's lost his mojo, as Austin Powers would say.
0: Vince, I got to ask you this. Just, and I hear you completely on every point, Vince. But I just got to ask you this, the absurdity of the moment that we're in now. You have Tim Walz, A.G. Ellison, and that boy mayor, Jacob Fry. Literally, they led an insurrection. They led an insurrection. And people got killed. ICE agents were sent to the hospital. It took America almost to the brink of civil war. They broke law after law after law after law. They committed treason and obstruction of justice and impeding federal law enforcement. And I could go on and on. But the guy that's going to potentially now go to jail, very really, this is a real possibility. This is not, you know, maybe he's in trouble. He's in a jail. And Minnesota's putting maximum pressure. Now they're going to go to a court. I assume the judge is probably going to rule in their favor, which is going to force Abbott's hand to extradite unless they appeal and go all the way to the Supreme Court. And so this guy, they're going to find their scapegoat, and he's just an innocent ICE agent who did his job. So the little guy who does his job, this patriot, who did everything right, who did what we asked, you know, him to do and Trump to do, right, to send in ICE agents and start deporting all these illegal aliens, these criminal illegals. He's the guy that may end up spending decades in prison. And all of these gangster, outlaw, treasonous politicians, they sleep comfortably in their beds. Vince, am I missing something? Or is this what we're on the verge of seeing?
2: Jeff, you know, it's always the little guy that suffers. Hey, you know, I have to give you a reference. Remember the Reichstag fire?
0: Yes.
2: Remember the Reichstag fire? All right. remember the guy? You probably don't remember the guy. You remember the guy. The guy that was set up that took the fall for starting the Reichstag fire.
0: Yes.
2: He was like some dimwit. He was some dimwit. They said he had an IQ of 80, you know, and they said he started the fire and he was a communist, you know, and he took the fall. And we know he didn't start the fire. All I'm saying is this, that guy rotting in that jail in Texas doesn't even have to be in jail. Greg Abbott is leaving him in jail. He is a federal law enforcement officer. He could be released on his own personal recognizance and have to stay in Texas. He can't leave the state of Texas or something, you know, but he's sitting in a jail down on the border. That's Greg Abbott for you. That's Greg Abbott for you.
0: Vince, again, thank you for your call, my friend. Dennis in New Hampshire. Thanks for holding, Dennis, and welcome.
3: Hi, Jeff.
0: Hi, Dennis.
3: Jeff, I was just a couple of quick points. What was going on was I just don't understand what you're talking about, all this fraud. How come there aren't more Republicans putting out commercials? It would be so easy, especially in Massachusetts, but you could do it countrywide and show what's going on and how the money that they're giving to people that are illegally in the country. And it makes my blood boil. That's why I called today. I left Massachusetts and I'm up in New Hampshire now, and we're going to register to vote. And believe it or not, we have to show ID and bring a passport or a birth certificate. And I thank the woman in the town hall for doing that. And the other quick point I have, my wife called in yesterday for Social Security, and they put it through the ringer with her work history and everything else to see what she'd, the tally of what she'd finally get. And another thing that boils my blood is that they're giving all our Social Security and everything away to these illegals with no work history, no nothing. They just came into the country and they're collecting. And the same thing's going on. I read it in Ireland and everything else, making more than people that lived in and worked and paid taxes their whole life. They're coming in and making more money than us. That's all I have to say, Jeff.
0: Well, Dennis, you're completely right. Okay, on all three points, bang, bang, bang. But Dennis, look, I'm going to be brutally honest with you like I'm in the confessional, because you're right. Forget everything else. Okay, just forget everything. The fraud issue alone, just fraud. The Republicans should destroy the Democrats. It should be like, I'm talking landslide. Just run ads. Just run the ads. Show the arrests. Show the names of the people who have been arrested. Show the incredible amounts of money that have been stolen. And say this was all, you know, under Janet Mills in Maine. This was all under Tim Walz and Ellison in Minnesota. This was all under Healey in Massachusetts. You can go blue state after blue state after blue state. And that's your money. Literally, that's your money. You want to know why the roads are so crappy? That's why. You want to know why there's no money for bridges? That's why. You want to know why Social Security is running out? That's why. You want to know why the hospitals are full? That's why. You want to know why they can't pay the police officers enough, or the firefighters, or the teachers, or the nurses? That's why. Okay, it explains everything. So they don't run the ads. Now, you have to ask yourself, why? It's such a political winner. Why? It's like you got a star quarterback with a star wide receiver. Football season is starting now, so let me use a football analogy. Every time they snap that ball, that guy throws the ball, it's a touchdown. It's just like money. Bang, bang, bang, bang. And then the coach says, no, we're going to run the ball. And you're like, what? No. What do you mean run the ball? No, we're going to pass the ball because it's money. It's a touchdown every time. No, we're going to run the ball. So you say, well, why? And I'll tell you why. And people think it's some kind of a big, grand conspiracy. I'm telling you, it's not. I love this audience. Okay, to me, we're like a nation. We're like the real American nation. This Cooner country to me is like real Americana, the heartland. Okay, the real America, middle America. But we have one Achilles heel. I'm telling you, I can build an empire with this audience. We got so many talented, smart people, hardworking, self-reliant, patriotic, civic-minded. Honestly, we could build, if we just seceded and created our own republic, we'd have one of the greatest republics in the history of the world. But we have one Achilles heel. We don't fight. And I don't mean we don't fight as in physically, you know, pick up a gun and fight. What I mean is we just don't fight. And I'll give you a classic example. I hold a rally and I'm exposing massive crimes. And at the end of a really, I'm talking a barn burner of a speech where I'm really laying into all the evildoers. You would not believe the emails I get. I don't get great job, Cooner. Hey, what a way to lay into them. Thanks. You know, no, no. You use the F-bomb. Like once in a while, I get really mad and I swear because my blood is boiling. And you can't believe it. I get attacked from the audience. Now, I don't mean I'm saying F, F, F, F. All the, I'm saying, you know, hey, you know what? From me to you, F you. You know, and actually people are chuckling in the crowd. But if I use one or two obscenities or profanities, and I'm telling you it's one or two, I get lectures. This is beneath you. You shouldn't have to swear. This demeans all of us. I'm so disappointed in you. You know, Jeff, I'm sorry, but, you know, you're not crowning yourself in glory when you do stuff like this. It's, you know, you let us down. And I'm like, well, I'm angry. But you don't think George Washington swore when they were in battle? I'm not comparing myself to George Washington. I'm just saying. You don't think, you know, some of the finest political speeches, you don't think there's an F-bomb that's thrown in? Because you're just so upset and angry at what they're doing to us and to the taxpayer? But my point is just, we're not fighters. Like, forget fighting the way the Democrats fight. You use one F-bomb or two F-bombs and they're mad at me? Yeah, I swear, I'm not. You can't make this up. So that's our Achilles heel. We don't fight. That's why they don't run ads. That's why they don't aggressively prosecute campaigns. Because we don't fight.
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8: Starting with the ride south of town, Expressway northbound, stop and go, Furnace Brook Parkway up to Southampton Street, the HOV lanes backed up to the gas tank, 27 minutes into Boston. Southbound Expressway, busy Columbia Road to Freeport Street, Bryan Avenue toward Furnace Brook Parkway, 16 minutes, tunnel to the split. Route 3 northbound, there are delays, Route 18 and Weymouth heading up to 93. Lorna 3 south, reduced speeds coming off the expressway to Route 37 and Braintree. Route 20 and Randolph to 95 in Canton. 120 northbound is headed from 95 to 109 in Dedham. Route 16 Newton, Route 20 in Waltham. 24 north is sluggish. Route 27 in Brockton past the Horse Bridge. 95 north slows to 95 in Attleboro to 495 Mansfield. Coney Street Armor at Walpole to the ramps to 128 and 93 in Canton. Up north of the city, 93 South, slowing Commerce Way, Woburn to 128, Roosevelt Circle, Medford to the Leverett Connector. 128 southbounds, crowded Main Street, Linfield to 38 in Woburn. Route 3 Burlington towards Chapella Road, Waltham. 3 South, reduced speeds, Route 110 in Chelmsford, getting down toward Trouble Cove Road in Billerica. Slow again at the ramps to 128 in Burlington. Route 1 South backs up at the Jug Handle Lights in Peabody. Then there's heavy volume after Main Street Saugus, getting down to Route 99. 495 northbound, below the speed limit, Route 2 in Littleton to Route 119. Then from Route 3 in Chelmsford to Woburn Street, Lowell. Downtown, Tobert is backed up to Carter Street in Chelsea. The crash and the emergency cutout on the center span has cleared. The Zakim Bridge heavy and slow getting into the O'Neill Tunnel. Leverett down ramp is filled in from 93 Astoro Drive. Airport Tunnel should backed up to Logan Metro West. Pike eastbound congested. Route 30 in Framingham will crash on the off ramp to 120 in Weston. You slow again Route 16 to the supermarket overpass. Market Street overpass toward Fenway Park. Checking the MBTA. 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For track and signal upgrades, you can use shuttle buses to go between Oak Grove and North Station and the Green Line to go between North Station and Copley Back Bay. 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
9: See on and off again rain chances the rest of the week, with the best rain chances landing on later Saturday, perhaps. So if you have outdoor plans, maybe a barbecue Saturday evening, let's certainly keep an eye on things. Rest of your Thursday, a chance for a few showers, clouds on the increase, highs in the low 80s. And tonight, a few widely scattered rain showers around, otherwise just some scattered cloud cover, low in the mid-60s. Looks like a beautiful Friday. That might be the better night for outdoor plans. Mostly sunny. Highs in the mid-70s. A few scattered showers possible very late Friday night, probably after midnight. Lows in the mid-60s. Saturday, a few scattered showers. Cloudy otherwise. High 74. Could be a pretty widespread rainfall Saturday evening, 10 p.m. to midnight or so. Low 67. And again, maybe some scattered rain showers lingering Sunday, a high of 77. I'm meteorologist Mark Thibodeau from the Weather Channel on the Voice of Boston, AM 680 WRKO.
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819 on the great WRKO. Jeff Cooner, Boston's Bulldozer, 617-266-6868 is the number. You know, I mean, just to finish my point very quickly, because the lines are jammed. You know, Abraham Lincoln swore. Teddy Roosevelt swore. FDR swore. Reagan swore. Nixon swore. Trump swears. You know, FDR swore. Churchill swore. I mean, I could go on and on. I'm not making a defense for swearing or using profanity. Please don't get me wrong. All I'm just saying is, you know, once in a while when you're delivering a speech on a really hot button issue where, you know, you're talking about lives being lost, freedoms being lost, liberties being lost, unspeakable crimes being committed, you know, you get worked up. I mean, you know, you're angry, you're passionate, you care. And, you know, sometimes it slips, you know, an F-bomb will come out, you know, again, you know, F them or whatever, you know, we're not going to F and take it. Or, you know, as Bernie Marino, I thought just was magnificent with Fauci. He was so outraged by all of his crimes. And he just said, you know, afterwards, he apologized. Look, I'm not, you know, I'm not saying I'm proud of swearing in the Senate chamber. But when he went to Fauci and said, who the F do you think you are? You know, and people are like, hey, look, we get it, man. You know, it came from the heart. It was authentic. It was raw. And, you know, okay, you know, you said it. It's okay. It's not the end of the world. You know, in a way, you kind of let them know just how sickened and outraged we are. But my point just is, and I don't want to belabor it, but I'm just amazed, you know, people are dying. We're being utterly stolen from. I mean, you know the rallies that I've held. Our state's being overrun by illegals. I could go on and on. You know, the crimes that are being committed. And they'll come back and say, well, you know, I wish, you know, well, you said the F-bomb. You dropped an F-bomb. Why did you drop an F-bomb? I'm like, you're kidding. That's your full reaction to my speech? And so my point just is smart, intelligent, passionate, hardworking, ferociously hardworking, taxpaying, law-abiding. I mean, I could go on and on. Outstanding qualities. But just, I don't know what it is. They're not, you know, we're not fighters. Just generally, we're not fighters. To the point that, you know, like I said, we play badminton. You even just use a little bit of foul language and our side's already, whoa, whoa, way, whoa, whoa. You got to get in the trenches. They're in the gutter. You got to, I think to me, that's one of the reasons why, look, I've said this before, I'll say it again. The two most successful Republican presidents of the last 100 years, and I think this is indisputable, has been Ronald Reagan and Donald Trump. And what did the two of them have in common? They were both former Democrats. They fought like Democrats.

0: They acted like Democrats. They saw politics as a combat sport like Democrats. They took politically no prisoners like Democrats. And that's why they were very successful. Because, yeah, they may have changed their philosophy, their ideology, their worldview, their party. But look, they, you know, but they still retained that fundamental Democrat instinct. You know, you fight. Politics ultimately is war. 617-266-6868. Just my opinion. Take it for what it's worth. June in West Boylston. Thanks for holding, June, and welcome.
1: Hi, Jeff.
0: Hi.
1: I wanted to call because I noticed you were mentioning that you get criticized for F-bombs. Now, I 100% agree with you that it's a small matter, but it kind of made me call because I haven't been listening to you for a while because of the criticism that you've been giving Trump. It kind of started back with the Iran war, and I love your audience. I love you kind of the same way you say that you love Trump. But wait a minute. We elect a man. He goes to battle for us, and we are upset because the price of gas is going up. Now, it makes no sense that we can't help him. We do nothing to help him. We sit back, oh, you're a Nazi, and we just do nothing about that. We have normal people who sit back, and an immigrant gets arrested for sexual crimes, and it's like, what are you doing? And we're the bad guys. And the show has lately been taking a lot of shots. Oh, I would do it this way. You would do it that way. Okay, I get it. You hold a rally. Maybe you wouldn't swear. Maybe some people would. But we're all in this lifeboat together. You're in the lifeboat. You've got some people that want to go east. You've got some people that want to go west. And we have to make a choice where we're going to follow. It just makes no sense. I don't understand why we don't help more. Oh, we're sitting now. Vince just called. Oh, Trump's all through. Help him. Go to your neighbor. Start the argument. As you say, fight. I'm guilty of it as well. I mean, this is probably the first year I've ever admitted to neighbors that I voted Republican. You know, in this state, what happens.
0: June, can you please hang on? This is a fascinating call. I'm up against the heartbreak. I'm going to come right back to you. I want you to finish your story and finish your point. June thinks we're being way too hard on Trump and that we should have his back, especially now as the midterms are coming. More with your calls next.
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12: It's August 2023, a county government meeting in Pennsylvania's Lehigh Valley. A young woman, early 20s, steps up to the mic to speak.
13: My two-month-old son was happily drinking milk from his bottle when he quickly started choking, turned blue, and went limp. My boyfriend transported our son to the changing table as I grabbed an anti-choking device and my boyfriend began assembling it. Two pumps of the device and my son was conscious, gasping for air and coughing up milk.
12: They all went to the ER to make sure the baby was okay.
13: But upon arriving at Lehigh Valley Hospital, the diagnosis quickly became something so different.
12: One of the doctors had a theory.
13: She stated to my father and mother-in-law that we are young, first-time parents who got frustrated with our baby and violently shook him to make him stop crying, and a confession would only make things easier for us.
12: The parents were told to leave the hospital without their son, and he wouldn't come home for 7 whole months.
13: I'm a postpartum mom dealing with the grief and the trauma of my son being ripped from my arms. And I'm a mom who lost everything in less than 24 hours due to one doctor's misdiagnosis. Enough is enough.
12: And then the next person speaks. And the next one. The stories they tell form a pattern of parents walking into a Lehigh Valley hospital to get help for a child, only to leave without them. And the same doctor's name kept coming up again and again. A pediatrician.
14: I ask you, what kind of doctor does this?
12: 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From Serial Productions and The New York Times, I'm Diane Neary, and this is The Preventionist, a story about a doctor and the rise of a powerful field of pediatric medicine.
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0: Jeff Cooner, Boston's Bulldozer. 617-266-6868 is the number. Okay, let's go right back to June in West Boylston. June, please pick up where you left off.
1: Okay, Jeff, I guess, you know, I'm still wallowing in it that we elect a man and then we criticize him. I don't recall ever criticizing Biden, and he deserved it. Walking around, you go to a party and someone doesn't hesitate to throw out, oh, Elon Musk stinks. What did we do to help Elon Musk when he was having all that trouble? We sat back and watched the crazy loonies destroy things. I don't know. It just seems, you know, I love your audience. I have kids, too. I love you, Jeff. I just think that we're just missing something. We let people call us names. You know, we've got the scandal du jour. Like, even the word affordability. I was somewhere and someone was saying something about, oh, the price of, let's just call it a sandwich. You know, that's what it costs. If you don't want an expensive sandwich, don't get it. Everything is a complaint nowadays. So, we don't have a new car. I can't afford $1 million house. It's not affordable for me. I have a nice house. I live well. I have wonderful children and a husband. Yet the complaints abound everywhere. I would do it this way. I would do it that way. We have a leader, and he's doing what he can to help us. It's just the scandal even about, they just don't hesitate to throw out something. You go somewhere, and if you mention the word Trump, people do a gag reflex. How dare they? That's the president of the United States.
0: Well, June, look, you're making some very, very interesting points. Look, the level of Trump derangement syndrome and the way people now have been conditioned, brainwashed, really indoctrinated into hating this man, it's truly frightening. I'm choosing my words very carefully. I've never seen a mass propaganda campaign like this since the 1930s. I mean, this is truly Orwellian. It's what George Orwell warned us about in 1984. And, you know, the Nazis did it very effectively. The communists did it very effectively. And now the Democrats are doing it very effectively. There is real hatred and loathing for this man to the point that most Democrats now admit they want him dead. I mean, I'm sorry to take it to this level, but that's just what it is. They were profoundly disappointed what happened in Butler. We were disappointed that someone tried to kill him. They were disappointed that they didn't succeed in killing him. So that's the level where we are right now. Now, June, look, as far as the show, it's, you know, the Cooner Report, but really, well, I always call it Cooner Country. I look at the audience the way I look at my family. And I got this from my father and my grandfather. My parents, my grandparents believed that when you sit at a kitchen table and the family is there, and I don't just mean the parents and the, you know, the children and the mother or the grandparents. I mean, when the first cousins come, when the nephews come, when the nieces come, when the uncles come, when it's a Cooner get together. Everybody at the table has a right to their opinion because we're all Cooners. In other words, we all row the boat the same direction. We share essentially the same values. We share essentially the same hopes and aspirations. We believe fundamentally on the big picture, in the same things. Now, there's tactical disagreements. There's minor disagreements. My father and grandfather always said, it's better to talk it out as a family. Let people express themselves so they can be heard. That's the way I feel with this show. If you notice, when a liberal calls the show, I go Thunderdome on them, because they're attacking not just the president, but they're attacking America First. They're attacking MAGA. They're attacking conservatives. They're attacking you, me, and the Cooner country. And I'm sorry, I don't respect you. I don't care for that. But if you're a member of the family, then I think you have a right to be heard. And I think everybody has a right to, you know, express themselves. That's the way I've always seen it. And look, June, I've said it before, and I'm going to say it again, and I'm going to repeat it over and over. Something has fundamentally changed. We all know it. We all sense it. And I'll tell you what it is. For over 45 years, we fought a cold war against the external enemy, Soviet communism. That enemy has now infiltrated our country. The Cold War has now come home. We are now fighting an internal domestic Cold War. And the Democratic Party has now been captured by these very same communists, the DSA, that want to destroy everything that is good and dear about the United States. In fact, one of their top people finally openly admitted it and said, we are ultimately at war with the Constitution because it is the biggest hurdle to our socialist revolution. If we can destroy the Constitution, we can then impose our communist revolution and America will be no more. The only man in the breach that stands between us and this communist Muslim takeover of America is Donald J. Trump. That's just a fact. It's not John Thune. It's not Mike Johnson. It's not some other member of the cabinet, although J.D. Vance really has Trump's back. And I know Trump really appreciates it, but ultimately it's him. This is the moment that God has ordained him for. And that's why I'm urging everybody in November, for God's sake, don't stay home. You've got to vote. Whether you're disappointed with this issue or that issue or this policy or that policy, we must show up and support the president. Because I am telling you, if the Democrats sweep back to power, the communists will control the House, they will control the Senate, and they will reduce Trump's presidency to rubble. And then they will reduce the country to rubble. He is now our last line of defense. And so love him or hate him, I'm telling you, and I'm speaking now in the language that I heard growing up when they would support men against the communists and people would nitpick and my father or grandfather would say, banging his fist on the table, he's all we've got. Do you understand? He's all we've got. Trump, at this moment, is all we've got. So we have to stand by him shoulder to shoulder. That's why I'm telling you, I'm going to walk on, if I have to crawl on broken glass, June, I am going to crawl on broken glass. And I am going to vote Republican and I'm going to keep the communists out. And I'm urging all of you, I'm begging you, do the same thing.
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4: Checking the ride north of the city, 93 southbound, slowing Route 125 in Wilmington to 128, Route 60 Medford to Leverett Connector, state line to Boston, 49 minutes. 128 southbound, crowded Route 129 in Wakefield to an accident before Route 20 in Reading, then slow getting down to Route 38 in Woburn, Route 3 Burlington towards Chapella Road, Waltham. Heading out of Route 3 southbound, reduced speeds 495 in Chelmsford, Route 129, slow again Route 62 in Bedford, the ramps at 120 in Burlington, Route 1 south backs up at the Jug and lights at Peabody. Then after Main Street Saugus down to Route 99, 495 northbound below the speed limit, Route 2 in Littleton to Route 119, Route 3 in Chelmsford getting to Woburn Street Lowell. Southbound on 495 brake lights, Route 20 Andover to 93. South of town expressway northbound, that's bumper to bumper, Adam Street to Southampton Street, HOV lane backed up near the gas tank 27 minutes into the city. Southbound expressway, busy Columbia Road to Freeport Street, Bryan Avenue toward Fernsbrook Parkway, 15 minutes, tunnel to the split. Route 3 northbound, delay start, Route 18 in Weymouth, who crashed the breakdown lane at Union Street in Braintree. They slow again getting up to the expressway. Lower 93 south, reduced speeds coming off the expressway to Route 37 in Braintree. Route 20 in Randolph to 95 in Canton. 128 northbound, set up from 95 to Great Plains Avenue, Route 16 Newton, Route 20 in Waltham. 24 north sluggish, Route 27 in Brockton up toward the Horse Bridge. 95 north slows 295 in Attleboro to 495 in Mansfield. The Ponce Street north to the ramps to 128 and 93 in Canton. Downtown, Tobin Bridge are backed up toward Carter Street in Chelsea. The Zagan Bridge crawling into the O'Neill Tunnel. The Levert down ramp is filled in from top to bottom. Airport tunnels backed up to Logan Metro. West Pike eastbound congested. Route 30 in Framingham to a crash on the off ramp to 128 and then slow from Route 16 to Newton Corner. Market Street overpass to Fenway Park. 495 to Logan Airport. 45 minutes. 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
3: Now, the Long Home Weather Channel forecast.
5: A bad stretch of weather around through today and into tonight, but then the rain chances pick up some as we get to the weekend. Might want to have some backup indoor plans, especially for Saturday evening. Rest of today, we'll see a chance for a few scattered showers. Most of us, I think, stay dry. Some cloud cover is going to linger, highs in the low 80s. Some scattered rains around through the evening, then gradually decreasing clouds, a low in the mid-60s. Sunny, light north winds on Friday, a high of 76. And on Saturday, some scattered rain showers possible. Not raining all day, but the rain chance is there, highs in the mid-70s. Rain is very likely Saturday evening between about 10 p.m. and midnight, low 67. Sunday, a chance for a few scattered rain showers throughout the day, otherwise partly sunny with highs in the upper 70s. I'm meteorologist Mark Thibodeau from the Weather Channel on the Voice of Boston, AM 680 WRKO.
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0: Austin's Bulldozer. 617-266-6868 is the number. Nick in Weymouth. Thanks for holding, Nick, and welcome.
1: Hey, how you doing, Jeff?
0: I'm good. How are you, Nick?
1: Great, thank you. Just going back to the ICE agent that's been arrested in Minnesota. Number one, Governor Abbott, who the hell is he? He's not the federal government. The federal government is Todd Blanche. Where is he? He is Pam Blondie without the yellow hair and a dress. That's what he is. By the way, he wasn't very successful in any of his New York cases. I don't know if he did them all, but I thought he was pretty much a stooge. He was. I guess he might have done federal cases and other civil cases before, but I thought he was lackluster. But anyways, remember this. This goes back to, and even before, but remember Judge Joseph from Massachusetts. That happened under the watchful eye of Sessions when it originally happened, with a few months to go in his tenure, another bum, okay? But Barr came in, he sat on it, did nothing. Yes, 2 years in 2022, because he came in 2019, I think he was sworn in, right? And what a fateful year. He sat on that one, did nothing about it. And then in 2022, when Biden was the so-called president, they dropped the charges, okay? What did Barr also do in 2019? He sat on the Hunter Biden laptop. What did Barr also do in 2020? He sat on the knowledge that they already knew that Biden, not Trump at that time, Biden was sitting on hundreds of thousands of documents illegally. That guy was an official bum, okay? So what it boils down to, are you in deep state? Is that what it is? Or are you a coward? Being timid is a nice way to put it, okay? You're a coward. And it's a lack of character, too. That's what's wrong with these people.
0: Nick, I agree with you. I promise I'll give you the chance to finish your point. I'm going to give you the last word. But no, I think you put your finger on it. Look, in some cases, they're clearly deep state. I mean, there's no question. Okay, look, we know now definitively beyond a shadow of a doubt, this is now irrefutable, that the CIA and the FBI and the NSA cooked up, fabricated, whatever term you want to use, the Russia collusion hoax. They lied about Trump having connections to Russia, being in the back pocket of Putin, that he coordinated his campaign with the Kremlin to defeat Hillary Clinton, that this was absolutely made up garbage. It was completely fabricated. It was a hoax. It was made up by Hillary Clinton and her allies, and then it was weaponized and used by the deep state, by the CIA, the NSA, and the FBI to topple Trump from power in a coup. And we know that. So some of the people that were involved in sabotaging Trump clearly were acting on behalf of the deep state. There's no question. Okay? But you have others. Here, take Pam Bondi. I'm sorry. Nice woman. Probably is going to get a gig on Fox. That's what I'm hearing. That's the rumor mill. But just didn't have the character, the toughness. She was too much of a coward to be attorney general. And I could run down other people around Trump. And again, I look at this, it's crime after crime after crime after crime, and nobody goes to jail. You know, even on Fauci, you know, okay, Rand Paul delivered. It was a criminal referral. He handed an indictment or potential indictment, contempt of Congress, on a silver platter. Hell, I mean, I don't want to get too far off the path here, because we're trying to focus on this whole case in Texas and ICE and now the Democrats wanting to put ICE agents in jail. But there are text messages now from Fauci's phone himself admitting, saying, no, it's true. We did some tests and women are having miscarriages if they take the jab, especially on the second shot of the Pfizer or the Moderna. They're losing their babies. And yet this SOB, I don't want to be attacked for swearing, yet this SOB goes out publicly and says it's completely safe. In fact, he says it will not impact or damage your pregnancy, quote, in any way, shape, or form. Quote, there's no evidence. And yet in his own text messages, he's saying there's a mountain of evidence. It's the proverbial smoke. You want a smoking gun? It's as close to, I did it. No, I murdered the guy. I did it. It's a confession. Where's the Department of Justice? Where's Todd Blanch? Where's the deputy attorney general? Because, again, they're afraid of the Democrats, they're afraid of the media, and they're afraid of the blowback. And, if we're going to be honest, the donors. Because the Republicans pretty much have the same donors as the Democrats. So, you see, the Democrats are swimming in big pharma money, and the Republicans, with a few exceptions, are swimming in big pharma money. And the donors and big pharma are saying, that's our guy, you leave him alone. He made us not billions, not even tens of billions. He made us hundreds and hundreds of billions of dollars. So I don't care how much of a mass murderer he is. You're not touching this guy, or we're going to bury you. And they don't have the guts to stand up to their donors and to the establishment and to the deep state and to the Democrats. So it's cowardice. And frankly, it's lack of character. You nailed it. So look, Nick, in all honesty, if you want to know why America has been so great for so long, and we're all noticing the wheels are starting to come off, our founding fathers took on the greatest empire in the history of the world at that time. The British Empire was the mightiest, wealthiest, strongest empire the world, not at the time, the world had ever seen. It dwarfed the Roman Empire. I could go on and on. It dwarfed what Alexander the Great had conquered and built. And the odds were, I'm telling you, was 100-1 that the Americans are going to lose. Everybody thought, these band of rebels, these guys in the bush here in North America, in Virginia and in Massachusetts, in places they never heard of, Concord and Lexington, you're going to take on the British military? The finest fighting force the world had ever seen? Yeah, right. Yeah, okay. Because they had faced this before all over the world and they crushed them. So what kind of a people does it take to rise up and beat them? They believed in God. They believed in country. They believed in character. They believed in sacrifice. Ultimately, they were willing to put their lives and their fortunes. And remember, some of these men were the wealthiest men in the colonies. They had the most to lose. And they said, no, money's not everything. Honor is more important than money. Individual freedom given to us by God is more important than money. And it's that spirit, I'm telling you, that carried us through our expansion into the West, our victory in the Civil War, our victory in World War I, our victory in World War II. Do you know what it is to have defeated Hitler's empire? I mean, we're so used to it. We've seen so many movies. That was one of the greatest fighting forces in human history. Do you know what it is to have defeated Stalin's empire? One of the biggest, most brutal empires the world has ever seen? Like, what we've accomplished, we have liberated hundreds and hundreds, hell, billions of people around the world. That takes a remarkably strong people. And now, just look at the hell we elect as politicians. I'm sorry. They're whores. They're cowards. They're whores. They're on the take. They're crooks. They're liars. They're propagandists. They lie to our face and they think they're funny and they think they're smart for lying to our face. They have no spine. And they're for sale. Like prostitutes, they're for sale. Some have a higher price, some have a lower price. That's the only difference. Presidents now sell themselves out. Senators sell themselves out. Governors sell themselves out. Everybody's for sale. That's what I love about Trump. He's not for sale. That's why he's so different. But that, in a nutshell, that's the problem. So, you know, somebody called up earlier, it may have been Vince, and said, you know, Greg Abbott is essentially tied to the World Economic Forum. Yes, he's also tied to big Muslim, big Arab money. So he's like a puppet, and they pull his strings. I'm not pointing the guy down. I'm just saying the truth. So you ask over and over again, Jeff, how come there aren't arrests? Because they don't have the guts to have an arrest. Because everybody's looking. Look, I'm telling you, they serve in the administration. It's any administration for a couple of years, and they all get plush jobs as lobbyists. Or they get book contracts, or they become on media talking heads. They become instant, millionaires, gazillionaires. So basically, put in your time, put in a couple of years, and then you'll walk out with more power and more money and more privilege than you could ever imagine. And these, by the way, are not the best lawyers. The other thing that we had, our founding generation, they were the best. No, really, generally, they were the best. They were the smartest. They were the like the elite of the elite. If you look at most of these people, I don't care, Republican, Democrat, I'm telling you the truth. Like Joe Biden, he served, what was it? He graduated almost last in his class. They're not good lawyers. They're the loser, mediocre lawyers who can't succeed in a private practice. So they go, they're going to government. And even then, look at the propaganda, quote, public service. You know, how are you serving? You're stealing from the public. You're not serving the public. God as my witness. I'm not saying this for dramatic effect or to be funny. If someone came to me, say my nephews, anybody, and said, you know, Uncle Jeff, I don't want to work. What do you mean you don't want to work? I just don't want to earn it the honest way. I want easy money. I want fast money. I'm not really talented at anything. And I just don't want to work and work and work for an ordinary paycheck. I want to be rich. And I want to make money fast. Like, you know, the gangsters. Well, what do you think I should do? I'd say, listen, don't go into drug dealing. It's too dangerous. Don't go into the mob. Same thing. Too dangerous. You want a nice, easy, safe way to become fabulously rich? Get into politics. Like, what? Yeah. You have to have only one skill. Only one. You don't have to be a good manager. You don't have to be smart. You don't have to be honest. You don't have to make good decisions. You don't have to be patriotic. You don't have to give a flying F, pardon my language, about anybody. Okay? The only thing you have to have is you have to be able to lie to people right to their face and not blink. Don't smirk. Don't blink. Don't. You gotta be able to. It's a con. You basically have to be a con artist. And the con is very simple. Lie and don't blink. Lie and act sincere. If you develop that one skill, it's a license to print money. You name your figure. What do you want to be? 10 million, 20 million, 40 million, 50 million, 80 million, 100 million, 500, a million. What do you want? And of course, you have to sell your country out. But that's okay. You don't care because, you know, you're a gangster. So you just have to be a good liar. If you're a good liar, my friend, the sky's the limit. Now, what does that say about America and about our political system? Now you know why nobody goes to jail. You and I, we're talking principles. They get up in the morning and they're thinking, how do I manage my tenure? my year or two that I'm going to be here to line my pockets when I get out. That's what they think. Well, standing up to Minnesota and putting them, you know, putting Waltz or Ellison or that boy mayor in jail, that's not a career enhancer. That's why they don't do it. Now, there are a few that are serious, and you can tell they stand out right away. And that's why, if you notice, I back them to the hilt. But let's not, you know, let's not lie to each other. You can count them on what? Two hands? 617-266-6868. Agree, disagree. Linda in Medford. Thanks for holding, Linda, and welcome.
2: Hello.
0: Hi, Linda.
2: I find all of this very frustrating. Right now, talking about all of this fraud in Minnesota and some of these cities. I am sure the police have gone into Penn State and they've been arresting people and dragging them off to the station, and they're stupid kids. These are people who want to overthrow the country. Why don't they send in the military? If they're not citizens, why not send in the military?
0: Well, Linda, that's an excellent point. And the other thing I would just add, you know, and look, cocaine dealing is to me disgusting, especially when you're doing it on a college campus. My God, what you're doing to these young kids. But this is my point. They'll go after these kids for selling or trafficking cocaine. They'll go after this innocent ICE agent and use him as a scapegoat. How come politicians don't go to jail? I'm not minimizing what they did at Penn State. Please don't get me wrong. But when you look at the level of theft, when you look at the level of embezzling funds, the level of fraud, I'm sorry, what's happening at Penn State or you know, all these other places, it's a pittance. You're like, okay, well, yeah, you know, you should arrest the cocaine dealers, of course, but my God, the big fish are getting away with it. See, and I think that's the problem. You know, we say to ourselves, why is crime becoming more acceptable? You know, why, you know, we're talking about like legalizing shoplifting and, you know, certain things that used to really outrage people. Because I think people now say, well, you know, if the big fish are going to steal and get away with it, if the politicians are going to basically rape and plunder the country and get away with it, what, you're going to go after some guy for stealing $500 from a CVS? I mean, of course, stealing is stealing. It should be prosecuted. I'm just saying that that's the kind of mentality that begins to set in. Here, look at Joe Biden. Look at Joe Biden. Now they're coming out saying that he's very sick, that the cancer is now spread everywhere. He's trying to peddle a book. After everything he stole from the United States of America and through his son, Hunter, that degenerate, he's another one peddling a book and doing now the podcast circuit and doing the woe is me. How much money did they steal? And these idiots, they spent it all. They burned it all. I guess it all went up Hunter's nose and to Russian prostitutes. But and nothing is going to happen to Joe Biden. Nothing is going to happen to Hunter Biden. Now, why? Why shouldn't they be arrested? They sold the country out. They led us into a war against Russia, a proxy war that is still going on, that may end up, I'm sorry, I'm not trying to be alarmist, I'm telling you the truth, that now may end up turning into, God forbid, a nuclear war. And that so drained our arsenal and our munitions, because we gave it away, much of it, by the way, stolen by Ukraine. They didn't even use it in the freaking war. They sold it on the black market, if you want the full story. And we don't have enough to finish the job, allegedly. We don't have enough to finish the job with Iran. I mean, it's treason upon crime, upon scandal, upon nothing. Nothing. They laugh at us. So this is, you know, I'm just telling you, this is what we face. This is why there is so much anger in the country. This is why people are fed up. And this is why the establishment is going down. Like, the last thing I want anybody to conclude is, oh, Jeff, it's hopeless. It's all, the last thing you should think is that. What you're watching now is the establishment implode in front of our eyes. They are destroying themselves in front of our eyes. To be honest, it's why the rhinos are becoming extinct. And it's why the Democrat establishment is getting destroyed by the DSA. Because the DSA, what they're telling their supporters, and half of it is right, they're all crooks. And they're like, yeah. So they're like, throw the bums out. They're like, yeah. Now, what's going to come is going to be even worse. But my point is, that's what's getting all this support lit under them. And on the opposite side, I don't know if you've been watching the primaries, one establishment Republican, one rhino after another, like dominoes, they're falling. And the Republicans now are getting more MAGA, more populist, more America First. So our people now are really starting to infiltrate and take over the Republican Party. And, both sides, if you want to put it, the populist right and the socialist left, we disagree on practically everything, but there's one thing we agree on. Throw the bums out. And that's why I think the establishment's days are numbered.
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7: Traveling into downtown Boston, the Tobin Bridge goes back to Carter Street in Chelsea with a crash on the loop ramp. The Zagan Bridge barely moving into the O'Neill Tunnel. The lever down ramp filled in. 93 Astoria Drive, airport tunnels backed up to Logan. Metro West, Pike eastbound congested. Route 30 in Framingham. The scene of earlier crash on the off ramp to 120 Weston. Slow again, Route 16, the Newton Corner. Market Street overpass toward Fenway Park. North of town, 93 South, slowing from Commerce Way, Woburn to 128, Route 60 in Medford to the Lever Connector. Northbound on 93, a tied-up spot pond, Medford to the scene of an earlier disabled vehicle before Commerce Way. 128 southbound is crowded, Route 120 in Wakefield to an accident after North Ave. It's slow getting down to Route 38 in Woburn, Route 3 Burlington, Chapella Road, Waltham. 3 South, reduced speeds, 495 in Chelmsford, Route 129, slow again after Route 62 in Bedford to the ramps at 128 in Burlington. Route 1 South, a light cycle delay, the jug handle on Peabody. 495 northbound below the speed limit, Route 3 in Chelmsford to Woburn Street, Lowell. South of town, Expressway North packed in. Adams Street to Southampton Street. HOV lane backed up prior to the gas tank. 27 minutes into Boston. Southbound Expressway busy. Columbia Road to Freeport Street. Bryan Avenue. Good Fernsbrook Parkway. 15 minutes. Tunnel to the split. Route 3 northbound to delays. Route 18 in Weymouth. The scene of an earlier crash at Union Street Braintree. Lower 93 South has reduced speeds coming off the Expressway to 95 in Kenton. 128 northbound side of Route 135 in Denham to Kendrick Street Needham. Route 9 Wellesley to Route 20 in Waltham. 24 north is sluggish from Harrison Boulevard Avon to Route 139 in Stoughton. 95 northbound slows 152 on North Attleboro to 495 Mansfield, the Ponce Street Nord to the ramps at 128 and 93 in Canton. 495 southbound at Work Crew after King Street in Franklin. Checking the MBTA, service suspended on the Orange Line between Oak Grove and Back Bay through Sunday, August 30th for track and signal upgrades. You can use shuttle buses to go between North Station and Oak Grove, and the Green Line to go between Copley Back Bay and North Station. 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
6: Now, the Long Home Weather Channel forecast.
8: Yeah, off again, rain chances the rest of the week, with the best rain chances landing on later Saturday, perhaps. So if you have outdoor plans, maybe a barbecue Saturday evening, let's certainly keep an eye on things. Rest of your Thursday, a chance for a few showers. Clouds on the increase, highs in the low 80s. And tonight, a few widely scattered rain showers around. Otherwise, just some scattered cloud cover, a low in the mid-60s. Looks like a beautiful Friday. That might be the better night for outdoor plans. Mostly sunny. Highs in the mid-70s. A few scattered showers possible very late Friday night, probably after midnight. Lows in the mid-60s. Saturday, a few scattered showers. Cloudy otherwise. High 74. Could be a pretty widespread rainfall Saturday evening, 10 p.m. to midnight or so. Low 67. And again, maybe some scattered rain showers lingering Sunday, a high of 77. I'm meteorologist Mark Thibodeau from the Weather Channel on the Voice of Boston, AM 680 WRKO.
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14: Last place in your fantasy league isn't just about losing.

The great WRKO, Jeff Cooner, Boston's Bulldozer, 617-266-6868 is the number. Okay, this is why we're going to win. I'm just telling you, this is why this entire globalist open borders regime that they have been trying to prop up really for the last over 30 years, it's unsustainable. The American people do not want it. The damage is getting worse and worse every day. And it's why blue states and blue cities, sanctuary states, sanctuary cities, are destined for the dust heap of history. It's inevitable. And let me just, I can give you story after story, but here's one more. This is up in New York, everybody's talking. It's a national story, but up in New York, everybody's talking about this. So, and I encourage everybody, please read it yourself, because I'm telling you, you're not going to believe it. You're going to say, come on, Cooner, Jeff, you're exaggerating for effect. No, okay, here it is. So, an illegal alien from El Salvador, Manuel Hernandez, 46 years old. By the way, works for a limo service, drives a limousine. Well, apparently, and doesn't have, by the way, a captain's license, has no business piloting or commandeering a boat. But he called himself the captain of a boat. And they were apparently celebrating. He had a party, a charter. They were celebrating a birthday. It was some child's birthday. And the boat that he was commandeering, 21-foot boat, could only seat 10 people. But what does Manuel Hernandez, Mr. Illegal Alien from El Salvador, do? He packs it with 14 people. He tells them, you don't need to wear a life jacket. On top of that, they say, because there were a lot of, you know, kiddies, a lot of the kiddos, right? A lot of little kiddies, a lot of kids. It was a birthday party for a young kid, a child. And they said, no, he says, we don't even have life jackets for kids or children. It capsized. This happened just a few days ago in New York Harbor. Everybody went into the water. The Coast Guard rushed in. The Fire Department of New York, they sent in their ships. Local police, they sent in whatever boats they had. And by the grace of God, they were able to rescue most of the people. This was near Liberty Island. However, a 27-year-old mother, Sarah Sanchez, and her five-month-old baby, her daughter, 5 months old, Antonella Garcia, both drowned. Both drowned because of this illegal alien who had no business piloting a boat, frankly, had no business driving a limousine car, but let that go, when he then capsized this overloaded vessel in New York Harbor. Now, he killed a 27-year-old mother and her baby, her five-month-old daughter. They finally, ICE got in there, and they finally have him arrested. They said they're going to throw the book at him. And then once he serves, God knows how long, you know, whatever, how many decades in prison, I would never let him out, but let that go. They're going to deport him back to El Salvador. But here's the point. Had he not been allowed into our country in the first place, none of this would have happened. Had the limo company not illegally had hired him, none of this would have happened. Had the charter boat company

0: not illegally hired him, none of this would have happened. You know, when you set up a birthday party for a little girl and you invite, you know, the parents or one of the parents to come, you assume that the charter boat company you're renting from has a licensed captain and, call me crazy, is a U.S. citizen who knows the regulations and laws of being on the water. In other words, a properly trained pilot. No, I bet they were paying him under the table. They were going to save a few bucks. And now a mother, a 27-year-old young mother and her baby are now dead, killed by an illegal. Now, I'm telling you, the outrage in New York, it's unbelievable. And I don't blame them. Like, people are getting fed up. How much more are we as a nation can take? This is what open borders leads to. This is what sanctuary states leads to. New York is a sanctuary state. ICE has been looking for this guy for God knows how many years. New York won't honor detainers. And I'll tell you something else. I also think not only should he be charged and throw the book at this guy, I think the limo company that hired him, I don't know who the owner is, but whoever the owner is, they should also be arrested and charged. And the boat company, the charter boat company, that owner for hiring him, an illegal, should be arrested and charged. In other words, it's time to set an example. Don't just put the illegal behind bars. Put the employers who knowingly hired these illegals behind bars. Especially if a heinous crime has been committed or such negligence that it leads to the death of a mother and a five-month-old baby. Now, I'm telling you, you can't defend this. You can't. The Democrats can try till the cows come home. They can't. This is what the Democrats have unleashed upon the United States. This is why they're going to lose. And what I find incredible is that these sick people are against ICE and they want to put an ICE agent in jail. But they don't want to put, for example, this criminal illegal in jail. They're demented.
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0: the great WRKO, Jeff Kooner, Boston's Bulldozer, 617-266-6868. Couple lines are open if you want to jump on. Jake in Gloucester. Thanks for holding, Jake, and welcome.
1: Good morning, Jeff.
0: Hi, Jake.
1: Jeff, a shout out from my friends who listen to you and myself to thank you for 13 years of honesty, integrity, and don't listen to the people that tell you to stop using language, because all of us are so frustrated and so angry at what's been going on in this country, especially for the past 10 years, that all of us do the same thing. So people who say, oh, why can't you be more classy? We're supposed to allow the enemies to take over our country and be classy and say, okay, come on, we won't use vulgar language. It's so ridiculous. It's so absolutely ridiculous. I want to make a couple of points this morning, Jeff. So again, thank you for all the work you've done. I know for the past 13 years, the threat you've received, the vulgarity you've received, and don't think your listeners and myself don't appreciate it.
0: Oh, we appreciate it. Thank you very much, Jake. I appreciate your thanks and your kind words. Please, go ahead, Jake. What's on your mind, my friend?
1: You've had one caller called up and talking about the corrupt Democratic Party. It's a really corrupt, insane party. But one of your callers called up and said, Obama, they're criticizing Trump for deporting so many people. Obama deported millions. Well, that's a false thing. I'm surprised you didn't catch him on that. Obama did not deport millions of people. They used those numbers at the border when they turned people away from the border who never allowed into the country. They used those numbers to reflect that Obama deported those people. He didn't deport anybody. There wasn't ICE agents running around the country picking up illegals. They stopped them at the border for asylum claims. So most of those numbers they attribute to Obama's deportations were stops at the border. So they want to make out that Obama was this great deporter. He was the one that coined the word dreamers. He was the one that brought in millions and millions of illegals and said, we have to keep them here. The ones that were here already, which there were something like 20 million here already, we have to keep them because they're dreamers. So that this narrative that Barack Obama, who had no accomplishments in his life whatsoever, instead of joining the Chicago gang, became president, is so ridiculous. Going back before Obama, Jeff, let's go back to what's been happening. We have finally seen now, the thanks of you and the thanks of all the people who tell the truth, what's been happening for the past 11 years since Trump came down the escalator. When they saw Trump had a chance to become president, the deep state, and there are hundreds and hundreds of corrupt people involved still in the deep state, said, we can't allow this person to become president. We can't buy him off. We can't. So they allowed Trump. They spied on Trump. They did all the things to kill Trump and everything. He became president. Once he became president, the director of the FBI, Comer, tried to bring him down with the phony Russian collusion story. And then nobody's talking about his successor, who, in my opinion, is more corrupt than James Comey. It was Christopher Wray, who was advised by Chris Christie to become FBI director. And have you noticed something, Jeff? We haven't heard a peep from Christopher Wray about the corruption in the FBI, which is still there, deep in the FBI. Cash Patel is doing his best to weed it out, but it's very difficult. So James, Christopher Wray, in my opinion, remember how he lied on the road? Remember how he wouldn't talk on the road? He wouldn't say anything what was going on? He covered up all of this. He covered up the Hunter Biden laptop. He covered up everything. Why is nobody talking about him? In my opinion, the most corrupt FBI director in history was Christopher Wray. Not a peep from him for the past 5 years. What's happened to him, Jeff?
0: Well, you know, Jake, you make an excellent point. He's, you know, he protected the corrupt FBI anti-Trump bureaucracy, and they rewarded him. And that's the thing. People like him, they think they're going to get away with it. Look, Jake, I have to tell you, the sense I get now, I get so many emails, so many text messages. You can see that there's a profound shift and change happening in the American people. They don't want talk. They want action. And they want people to go to jail. And if you're not going to send them to jail, they want you gone and replaced with someone who will. And if you won't do it, they'll replace that person with someone who will. In other words, the old days, the old political days are gone. And I think the elites just don't quite grasp it. So we're, you can see that our country's changing, our politics are changing. Nobody respects or believes the CIA anymore. Nobody respects or believes the FBI anymore. The NSA, the deep state. The Democratic Party is literally committing suicide, political suicide, as we speak. They're electing people in these primaries. Look, they just put another DSA communist. She's going to be the one in Florida, Angie Nixon, running against Ashley Moody. She's a lunatic. The woman is a full-fledged lunatic. She wants to give every illegal in Florida amnesty. She's openly talking about abolishing the police in Florida. They're laughing at her in Florida. Ashley Moody is going to destroy her. And not just destroy her. This Angie Nixon woman is so insane. You have Democrats in congressional districts that could be swing districts. They say, we're going to get blown out. It's going to be a red tidal wave in Florida come November. And you're going to see this now in state after state after state after state. Because the American people have had it. You know, whatever disaffection there is with Trump over high gas prices or inflation or the Iraq war or whatever, the people now that they're putting up are so outside the mainstream. You're talking now, I'm not kidding when they're lunatics. You know, the inmates are running the asylum. Nobody with a half a brain or of any kind of common sense is going to vote for them. So, Jake, you can see things are changing and changing quickly. You can only hide the truth for so long. After a while, you can't hide it anymore. You just can't. And that's the dilemma they're now in. Jake, thank you so much for that call. Kathy in Rochester, thanks for holding, Kathy, and welcome.
2: Hi, Jeff.
0: Hi.
2: You know, your show today was really wonderful, and it prompted me just to go online and just look up, like, the Soviet Union and who funded the Bolsheviks. And I found some information. I actually sent you a link to this because I think it's something that when you read it, you'll go, like, wow. And I'm sure you know a lot of this already because you're a historian, but are you familiar with the man Parvus, who was a Soviet Marxist theorist and a Russian-born socialist?
0: Yes.
2: His real name is Israel. Yes. So this was a story about how they funded unrest in Russia to, you know, bolster the Bolsheviks and take down Russia without even firing a shot. And on this particular link, it says, a collapsing enemy doesn't need to be defeated, only removed. And what they basically did, and this guy was he constructed this whole program and went into Russia, and basically he was trading arms. It's like history is repeating itself. What he did during the Russian Revolution is exactly what the Muslims are doing now with all this theft in states like Minnesota. They're basically taking, along with the politicians, they're basically taking our tax money, laundering it, and sending it to groups like CARE and the Muslim Brotherhood, who's sending it back to support all these groups, you know, that are causing the unrest in our own country. And it's amazing when you read this because it's like, wow, this is exactly what's happening. It's just in a different time.
0: Well, Kathy, there is one big, you're completely right. Yeah, everything you said is completely right. But there is one big difference. And this is why, to me, I think Elon Musk, in all fairness, and I'm not a transhumanist, and there are many things he says or that he believes that I don't believe. But him buying Twitter and turning it into X, and making it, for the most part, I'm not saying he's a complete free speech absolutist, but for the most part, turning it into a free speech zone has changed everything. Because unlike the Bolshevik Revolution of over 100 years ago, we have a century now of experience and knowledge about communist tactics, communist techniques, and communist subversion. So we know what their playbook is. And number two, we have this new media, whether it's X, whether it's talk radio like this show, where we're now exposing all of this for the world to see. And that's why I believe in the end, they're not going to succeed, because we're on to them.
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5: Looking out on Metro West, Pike eastbound congested. West of State Police Barracks to 128, Cambridge Street to Fenway Park. 495 at Logan Airport, 45 minutes. Downtown, Tonebridge backed up to the Chelsea curves. A crash on the loop ramp, that has cleared. The Zakin Bridge barely moving, getting into the O'Neill Tunnel. Levitt Downram filled in end-to-end. The airport tunnel's backed up to Logan. Checking the River Roads. Sturrer Drive westbound with delays from Levitt Connector to Beacon Street. Memorial Drive east and westbound down to one lane for a work crew in Cambridge between Vassar Street and Amesbury Street. Memorial Drive westbound, a crash in the left lane of Mass Ave. North of town, 93 southbound, slowing from Route 16 in Medford, getting over to the Levitt Connector. State line to Boston, 42 minutes. 128 southbound's crowded, Route 120 to Wakefield to Wash Street, Woburn. The crash after North Ave and Wakefield, that's gone. Then it's slow again, routes 4 and 225 in Lexington toward Chapella Road, Waltham. 3 southbound, reduced speeds at the ramps to 120 in Burlington, Route 1 south of Light Cycle, delays, jug handle, Peabody. 495 northbound, a little bit of volume, Route 3 in Chelmsford, getting to Woburn Street in Lowell. South of town, expressway northbound, parking lot east Milton Square to Southampton Street, the HOV lane backed up prior to the gas tank. 24 minutes into the city, southbound expressway, busy Columbia Road to Freeport Street. It's 14 minutes, tunnel to the split. Route 3 northbound with delays, Route 18 in Weymouth, heading up to the expressway. Lower 93 south, reduced speeds, Route 20 Randolph to Ponkapog and Milton. 128 northbound, tied up Great Plain Avenue to Kendrick Street, Route 9 Wellesley, Route 20 in Waltham. 24 north sluggish, Route 139 Stoughton, the Horse Bridge. 95 north slows Denham Road passing Canton. The ramps at 128-93. 495 southbound, the work crew has cleared after King Street in Franklin. And this traffic update was sponsored by the Empire State Building. America's number one attractions right in your backyard. 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Reservations required. From the WRKO Traffic Center, I'm Andy Carbone.
4: Now, the Long Home Weather Channel forecast.
6: A bad stretch of weather around through today and into tonight, but then the rain chances pick up some as we get to the weekend. Might want to have some backup indoor plans, especially for Saturday evening. Rest of today, we'll see a chance for a few scattered showers. Most of us, I think, stay dry. Some cloud cover is going to linger, highs in the low 80s. Some scattered rains around through the evening, then gradually decreasing clouds, a low in the mid-60s. Sunny, light north winds on Friday, a high of 76. And on Saturday, some scattered rain showers possible. Not raining all day, but the rain chance is there, highs in the mid-70s. Rain is very likely Saturday evening between about 10 p.m. and midnight, low 67. Sunday, a chance for a few scattered rain showers throughout the day, otherwise partly sunny with highs in the upper 70s. I'm meteorologist Mark Thibodeau from the Weather Channel on the Voice of Boston, AM 680 WRKO.
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0: 9 on the great WRKO. Jeff Cooner, Boston's Bulldozer, 617-266-6868. Okay, I'm going to go to Kim in New Hampshire, but just 5 seconds, just to prove my point. Look at what now is being uncovered about Hassan Piker, that Islamo-communist anchor baby, who is the chief ideologist of the Democrat Socialists of America, and essentially is the brain, the public brain, behind Mamdani and Abdul El Sayed and Ilhan Omar and Rashida Tlaib and AOC and Bernie Sanders. I could go on and on. It's all being uncovered. You know, him saying we're flooding the country with illegals so we can rape your daughters and sisters in order to destroy the white race, the great replacement. You know, calling for landowners and property owners to be shot and murdered on the streets. And I could, you know, that 9/11, we deserved it. And that he sides with Osama bin Laden and Al-Qaeda. This is all being completely exposed. And the Democrats can't run from him. They've got nowhere to hide. And so it's killing them at the polls. It's going to cost them Michigan. I'm telling you this right now. It's going to cost them other key states. And if Mike Minogue runs a really good campaign with what Maura Healey has now done with that crazy abortion law and everything else that she's doing, pushing that commission to make Islam a privileged religion in Massachusetts, she's going to lose. I'm telling you. So they don't have a leg to stand on anymore because they've gone so far to the extreme and they have become so corrupt that it's indefensible. You know, it's like a rotten structure. It's just so freaking rotten that all you got to do is just kick the door in and the whole thing will come crashing down. Well, we're the kick. And this November, we're kicking that door in. Kim in New Hampshire. Thanks for holding, Kim, and welcome.
1: Good morning, Jeff.
0: Hi, Kim.
1: I was calling about the ICE agent that they're trying to get back to Minnesota.
0: Yes, Mr. Agent Castro, Christian Castro.
1: Trump just pardoned him and he'd be off to lunch before the ink's even dry. It worked for Biden.
0: Oh, I love it. Best audience in the business. Kim, don't get me wrong. I only have eyes for my wife, but I love you in a non-sexual way, Kim. And Trump's people listen to the show. And I think this is where Trump just basically should come out and say, look, we can do it the easy way or we can do it the hard way. You want to fight it out in court? You want to spend all this money on these two Venezuelan illegals that shouldn't even be here? And trying to go after this witch hunt on this poor, innocent ICE agent, I'm going to pardon him. How do you want to do this? You want to drop the charges and go home and mind your own business? And I don't know, maybe, you know, I don't know, start arresting some illegals? I don't know. Do something with yourselves up there in Minnesota? Or I can just, you know, wave my nice pardon wand and he'll be out before lunch. So you want the easy way or the hard way? And I really hope Trump intervenes on this because, I mean, he hasn't been accused. I mean, he's been accused of a crime, but he hasn't been indicted. So, you know, he's been indicted. He hasn't been convicted. So he's not facing any jail time, yet. But if they convict him in a court, which I think they will because they're out to get him, I think then Trump should step in and pardon him. Kim, I love the idea. Kim, why do you think they're going after this poor man?
1: Because they can.
0: They're saying they're just that evil and depraved.
1: Yeah. But I'll let someone else get in a phone call.
0: Kim, have a wonderful day. Please don't be a stranger. That's the silver bullet. The pardon. Trump should just come out and say, "Look, I'm pardoning him." So you're all wasting your time. Tom in New Hampshire. Tom, I hate to do this to you, my friend. 1 minute. The floor is yours. Go.
2: Jeff, I agree with you. Bingo, bingo, bingo. 1,000% on politicians. no matter Democrat, Republican, doesn't matter. Because all these people are appointed by the Senate with U.S. attorney. They don't go after these mayors in these cities that won't honor detainees, ICE, Sharia law in cities. You have a U.S. attorney does nothing, Democrat, Republican. Until you get money out of our system for politics and same-day voting, none of this is going to change, Democrat, Republican. You said it. All these people care about is how they're going to get reelected. They sit there playing chess every day. They don't work on legislation. They work on how am I going to get reelected. And all these guys that are hired U.S. attorneys, they're all politicians. They have to be approved by the Senate. So unless the system, it's not going to change. The way it's set up, you can put Democrats, Republicans, whatever. They're all politicians. They all want to make money. And any good person won't go into politics because of that.
0: Tom, the only thing I would add, and bang, bang, bang, 1,000%, I agree with you. I would just add re-election and getting rich. In other words, you know, you're saying, well, Jeff, all these politicians care about is getting re-elected. Yes, you're right. But I would add, and getting rich. It's, as I said earlier, it's a license to steal or whatever, a license to print money. And that's why they defend the swamp so tenaciously. But we're going to drain it. Bye-bye.
3: 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On this Thursday, I'm thinking about the midterm elections. The American people are starting to pay attention, but it's impossible to predict anything until mid-October or so. Too many things can change. But most folks are aware of the stakes in the Democrat versus Republican brawl. Here's where we stand right now in August. There is no real leader in the GOP other than Donald Trump. It will be entirely on his shoulders to carry the party in November. But the president's approval is hovering around 38%. Not great, but that can change. On the other side, you have the media, which desperately wants the Democrats to win. They are already entering crisis mode to stop any Republican momentum. Also, there's no real leader of the Democratic Party. So that makes it very tough to get a singular message across. That's why you're seeing all the socialists and communists run around. So there it is once again. The election will be Donald Trump versus his political opposition and the media. Enjoy the rest of the summer. The next few months will be ferocious. 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That is the Morning O'Reilly Update. More analysis later on.
4: I'm Nicole Davis with a quick check of the stories trending right now on WBZ News Radio 1030. Massachusetts is pushing back against a proposed energy merger that could hike the cost of power. Governor Maury Healey and other New England leaders asking federal regulators to take a closer look at the proposed purchase of Dominion Energy by NextEra Energy. The move would give the combined company control of the region's two remaining power plants. The governor says such a deal would give the company too much influence over the cost of energy. And when it comes to the tea, getting around is going to be a bit tougher now on the Orange Line. An 11-day disruption is underway. Track and signal upgrades are in the works between Back Bay and Oak Grove stations. Shuttle buses are available. They are running. They are free. There's free commuter rail service as well. If you're trying to get around downtown, the Green Line considered your best alternate. The MBTA says you should definitely expect delays. I'm Nicole Davis.
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6: Starting with a ride south of the city, Expressway northbound, bumper to bumper, East Milton Square up to Southampton Street, southbound Expressway busy, Columbia Road to Freeport Street. Route 3 northbound, there are delays, Route 18 in Weymouth getting up to the Braintree Split. 93 south, reduced speeds, Route 24 in Randolph, the Ponkapog and Milton. 120 northbound is tied up, Route 9 in Wellesley, Route 20 in Waltham. 24 north is sluggish. Route 139 Stoughton at the Horse Bridge. Southbound on Route 24, you stall from Route 44 and ram to a work route at Route 140 in Taunton. 95 northbound slows reaching the ramps to 128 93 in Canton. North of town, 93 southbound slowing Route 16 in Medford to the Leverett Connector. 128 southbound crowded North Avenue, Wakefield to 93 in Woburn, Routes 4 and 225 in Lexington towards Pella Road, Waltham. Northbound on 120, reminder the off-ramp to Route 2A eastbound in Lexington closed for the long-term bridge replacement project. 3 south reduced speeds at the ramps to 120 in Burlington, Route 1 south a light cycle delay at the jug handle in Peabody. Coming into downtown, Tow Bridge remains backed up toward the Chelsea Curve. Zakin Bridge, plenty of comfort with you getting into the O'Neill Tunnel. Leverett downramp is filled in from 93 to Storrow Drive. Airport tunnels remain backed up to Logan. Checking the River Road, Storrow Drive westbound with delays from the Leverett Connector to Beacon Street. Memorial Drive east and westbound down to one lane for construction in Cambridge between Vassar Street and Amesbury Street. Memorial Drive westbound is a crash in the left lane at Mass Ave, and then watch out for a work route in the right lane at River Street. Metro West, Pike eastbound congested, approaching 120 Weston, then again from Cambridge Street over to Fenway Park. Checking the MBTA, service suspended on the Orange Line between Back Bay and Oak Grove through Sunday, August 30th for track and signal upgrades. You could use shuttle buses between Oak Grove and North Station and the Green Line to go between North Station and Copley, Back Bay. 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
5: Now, the Long Home Weather Channel forecast.
7: A front pull in from the west, increasing clouds this afternoon, increasing rain chances tonight, and it looks like some half-inch rains late tonight, early Friday morning for the area. Right now, weather radar show most of the rains pulling across Pennsylvania and New York State, and there are even some flood alerts up for parts of Jersey and Pennsylvania. So some steadier rains coming in tonight for us. Mostly cloudy this afternoon. We're in the mid-80s. Rain chances going up tonight. Low 65 degrees. Rain showers Friday morning. Cloudy and a high of 73. And then the weekend will be cloudy with east winds off the Atlantic Saturday and Sunday. Some light showers both days. High Saturday near 70 degrees. Light showers Sunday, 77. And then Monday, sunshine, 81. I'm meteorologist Scott Laurie. More at the Weather Channel on the Voice of Boston, AM 680 WRKO.
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13: Hope everyone had a great Wednesday. We're now on to Thursday, as so often happens. And with that, we get some of the standard economic data that comes out. Weekly jobless claims, if you will. Continuing to just be very, very muted. Weekly jobless claims not showing anything concerning in any way, shape, or form. 206,000 claims this week versus 212,000 last week. Continuing claims moved up by 18,000, but are still running about 150,000 fewer than last year. So, it's again, this is a labor market that is quiet, kind of cold, but not, like, bad.
14: Agreed. Reminder about these weekly jobless claims, just in terms of what they actually are. Been a little while since we've defined it. They are the aggregation of the states reporting into the federal government how many new people are signing up for unemployment. So that's done at the state level.
13: And continuing ones.
14: And then they also tell you how many people are continuing to stay on unemployment versus dropping off. And so we look at this one for an early read on changes in the labor market. We got a very early read on this during the COVID pandemic. And for the last few years, it's been very calm. Low turnover labor market, not a lot of job opportunities out there for people who can't find work, especially, as we'll talk about, older workers struggling. But yeah, if you got the job, not a lot more people don't have work than they did a year ago, and we don't see that direction changing much right now.
13: Do you know what state has the fewest continuing unemployment claims? Hint, it's not California.
14: Fewest number?
13: Yeah, fewest would be a number.
14: I was just wondering if there's a percentage change out, like Wyoming?
13: Wyoming is close. Wyoming is the second fewest.
14: Rhode Island?
13: No, Vermont. Rhode Island. Nope, Vermont is in the ballpark.
14: Okay, who we got?
13: South Dakota.
14: Okay. I mean, obviously, a very low population. What's the least populated state? Wyoming?
13: Yes.
14: Yeah, okay.
13: And South Dakota, I'm guessing it's in the bottom five by population. Sure. Let's see. Oh, yeah, there it is. 46th, 935,000 people. It's basically like one and a quarter Bostons.
14: Vermont, Rhode Island, Wyoming, Yeah.
13: Don't forget about cute little Delaware.
14: Yeah.
13: It's down there, too. And then you've got Alaska.
14: Yeah.
13: As well.
14: Sure.
13: So let's talk a little bit about Walmart. They reported earnings this morning. And here's what we are seeing from Walmart that is causing them to fall about 9% today, which you'd be like, Walmart, like, I don't get that. Like, Walmart's supposed to be, you know, steady Eddie and boring. Well, here's the thing. Walmart has turned themselves in the last couple of years into, or tried to, into a growth story. And that is how you get a company that ends up trading at, like, 35 times forward earnings is through expectations of good growth. And Walmart indeed had, like, decent numbers for the quarter, but not good enough to meet the expectations that are out there. And even though they guided a little bit higher for the rest of the year, it still is something where if you price 35 times earnings, you can't be delivering 2.6% same-store sales growth.
14: Yeah, that was the number I was going to hone in on as well, because we've been going through a lot of retail earnings this week whose same-store sales have been all over the place. But that it matches Target's same-store sales. If you're not beating Target in terms of same-store sales, and by the way, you're not beating inflation in terms of same-store sales, then investors have reason to be concerned.
13: Correct. So if you look at their earnings per share over the last 5 years, EPS has grown by about 11.5% a year for the last 5 years on average, which is really good. If you look at the Walmart story for... Let's look at kind of the post-tech bubble period. In 2001, Walmart's earnings were growing about 18% a year over the previous five-year period. By the time we got to 2015, Walmart's five-year earnings growth was compounding at a 6.4% annualized rate. As you get bigger, it gets harder to grow. Yeah.
14: As you put it to bed, you know, as you put Sears to bed and become the giant behemoth in the retail market.
13: Yeah. Sure. But now you're at a point where, okay, like that five-year earnings growth has been cooking at a pretty good clip at this point. And so if your same-store sales growth is slowing, there are a couple different ways that you can still try to maintain that earnings growth. Number one, you can try to figure out, hey, is there a way that we can expand margins? Okay. In the space that Walmart operates in, it's tough to figure out how to expand margins meaningfully just because grocery stores, which, remember, half of Walmart sales come from groceries.
14: Yep.
13: Low margin business, and when you're competing as the low price option, you know, I mean, think about it, like that is what Walmart defines itself as, is the low price option for other goods. Margins are tough to come by as well, which is why Walmart's margins right now, 4.16% operating margin. That's down from about 6% in 2011, but there's just not a lot of room to add, you know, margin there if you want to be defined as the low price option and you sell a ton of groceries. So you can't really do that. What else can you do? You can increase leverage in order to try to you know, pick things up on that side. Well, I think Walmart, again, being a pretty mature company, I don't think they're suddenly just going to be like, hey, let's take out a bunch of debt and add a bunch more stores that way. I don't think that's the way to do it either. It's not like you can just throw more into the wild. The United States is fairly saturated with Walmarts at this point.
14: True.
13: I'm sure that you can still find, you know, and they always find places to open up new ones. I get that. But they're picking and choosing now. It's not just throw them out there and see what happens. So Walmart's, again, I want to be clear on this. Walmart's down 8% today, not because they're going to go out of business or anything like that. But when you're priced 35 times earnings and you have a miss on your growth, hey, that growth story gets dented. And that's what's happening today, in my opinion.
14: Yeah, I'm with you. It is not a shock, devastating story. It is not a complete missed execution story. It is a company that's been growing pretty quickly over the last few years and is now struggling to find that next leg.
13: Yeah, I think that's a fair assessment. Let's take a quick break when we return. We talked yesterday a lot about the bond market. We're going to talk a lot more about it today because it's... Here's the thing about bonds.
14: It matters more than the stock market.
13: Yes. Not right now. It always does.
14: Yeah.
13: It's like the bond market is in the driver's seat because here's the hint, the little secret. There are bonds in your stocks.
14: You're supposed to whisper that.
13: Oh, sorry. There are bonds in your stocks.
14: There you go.
15: What?
13: Let's take a quick break and we'll talk about them next.
15: I can't hear you.
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17: Here's another thought I'm having, or a realization. In the words of Kylie Jenner, this is the year of realizing things. I have been talking about the Lindsey Clancy trial. We put up some videos. The Post-Millennial cut up some videos of the Libby Evans interview. And already I'm being inundated with people who are taking it out of context. Or I don't want to use that cop-out. They're making things up. They're like, why did you say that? You don't understand. What I've gathered from this group of people is that anything short of me coming out here with a Lindsey

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13: A few miles from the glass spires of Midtown Atlanta lies the South River Forest. In 2021 and 2022, the woods became a home to activists from all over the country.
14: I found a struggle worth fighting for.
13: Who gathered to stop the nearby construction of a massive new police training facility, nicknamed Cop City. There, in the forest, they built a different community.
14: The forest occupation or things like that present a vision of a society where we can have what we need and support each other without being at each other's throats or being subservient to each other.
13: Until one day, everything just shatters open.
15: At approximately 9 o'clock this morning, as law enforcement was moving through various sectors of the property, an individual, without warning, shot a Georgia State Patrol trooper.
16: What I heard was a full clip unload. 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